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1: I'm Johnny Mack, and this is my actual wife, Stephanie Nicole. Stephanie, sometimes we're out walking, and you complain about the speed at which I'm walking.
0: Well, you're taller than I am.
1: Uh-huh.
0: And I guess maybe I just take a bunch of short little steps,
1: yeah,
0: right? Because I got short legs. But you're just like long strides, and I'm running to keep up with you.
1: Well, the other day, you know, it's a summer evening. I'm strolling, and you're like, come on, what's going on? You're not going fast enough. Right?
0: You might have to put out a little sign that says, this is a stroll, this is a walk with purpose.
1: It's all about the context. If you're at the mall, you mean business.
0: Okay.
1: That's top speed.
0: Uh-huh.
1: If it's a nice night, you're going to your car. Take your time.
0: Okay. Good to know. At number 8, here's Jamie McDonald, Ain't No Way.

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0: They say a picture is worth a thousand words, but let's be honest. 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
1: I'm Johnny Mack, and this is my gorgeous wife, Stephanie Nicole. Stephanie, you know shorts, YouTube shorts, TikTok videos, all these little short videos?
0: Yeah.
1: I like long form.
0: Mm-hmm.
1: You know, I like to watch a whole TV show. I hate it when there's just like one scene from a movie in my feed.
0: Mm-hmm.
1: But now, it's looking like that's the future, because one of the streaming services has announced they are creating a shorts platform where they take their existing hour-long dramas and they take a highlight scene, and that will be one of the shorts.
0: What? How could you even know the context of the clip?
1: The context doesn't matter anymore.
0: Oh, wow.
1: You figure it out. You're like a detective. You piece it together.
0: I don't know about that.
1: Or you've seen it and you just want to remember the best parts.
0: No, I don't know. I mean, I feel like that's going to do a number on our attention span.
1: Mm-hmm.
0: And, I mean, there's something about following the journey of a character and, you know, ups and downs and all that.
1: I agree. You should. This is a terrible idea.
0: Although, you know, sometimes I have seen a movie and thought, well, that could have been shorter.
1: Here's song number 6 on the Shine FM Top 10. It's Phil Wickham and Crowder. It really is.

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1: We've been counting down the top songs of this week, but we're going to take a little break for a bonus song that goes way back to the year 2010.
0: It's Chris Tomlin, I Lift My Hands.

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0: from 2010, the birth of the iPad and Instagram. That was our retro rewind. Chris Tomlin, I Lift My Hands.
1: When I think of when the iPad first came out, our children were teeny tiny.
0: Mm-hmm.
1: So I was amazed by the apps they had. They had an app where you could touch an animal and it would make the animal sound.
0: Wasn't that awesome?
1: Yeah.
0: The simplest apps were the best ones. At number 5, here's Matthew West, Good.

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1: I'm Johnny Mack.
0: And I'm Stephanie Nicole.
1: I got to see the Christopher Nolan movie, The Odyssey, this week. And I thought it was actually a good glimpse into like the historical moment, you know, like when you're reading the Old Testament and they talk about people who believe in these gods and goddesses, kind of gets you into the framework of what it was like back then.
0: Mm.
1: And as a straight adventure movie, I thought it was fun, although a little bit violent.
0: Mm.
1: So I was talking with my brother about this, and we decided what they should have done, the best thing to do, is do an Odyssey with the Muppets. You know how they did the Muppet Christmas Carol?
0: Oh, okay.
1: This would work perfectly. Kermit is Odysseus.
0: Uh-huh.
1: The suitors are all those crazy Muppets. You got Lou Zealand and Uncle Deadly and, Pepe the Prawn, right?
0: Mm-hmm, mm-hmm.
1: And then for the sirens, it's those Muppets that are like, doo doo doo doo doo. That would be a blast.
0: I feel like, you know, they might be onto something here. At number three, here's Josiah Queen, Demon.

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1: We as a Christian community have been mourning the loss of singer-songwriter and worship leader Brian Dirksen, a Canadian icon. He wrote songs that stretched around the world. And this week, his wife Joyce wrote a tribute to him. Here's something that caught my eye and really encouraged me from the tribute. She said that Brian never sought the limelight and never thought of himself as overly special, but she always knew he was. So together they navigated his public life. But mostly he was an ordinary guy with an extraordinary capacity to love those around him who were brave enough to step into his circle.
0: One of the many worship songs that we sang in church. This is from 1990. Brian Dirksen, Refiner's Fire.

0: He will definitely be missed. Our Maple Leaf this week, Brian Dirksen, Refiner's Fire.
1: Still to come, the number one song on the countdown.
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0: And I'm Stephanie Nicole.
1: So I got a new iPhone. I'm kind of checking out the features. Did you know that if you shake your iPhone, it activates the undo?
0: Actually, I found that out by going, what did I do in the first place?
1: Yeah. Well, that's the thing. It also activates if you accidentally drop your phone.
0: Oh.
1: It's the same as shaking it.
0: Does that undo the drop?
1: That's impossible. Here we are at our number one song. This is Elevation Worship, Alleluia.

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1: 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I'm Shawn Michaels, and this week, Toby Mac talks about the Jesus Freak album, Zoe Girl looks back at their biggest selling project, and Andy Christman takes us inside a For Him classic. And of course, we've got your classic request by phone or text at 262-3-REWIND. Starting things off, here's the older sister of brothers Joel and Luke from For King and Country. It's Rebecca St. James and her 2000 classic, Don't Worry, on Christian Music Rewind.

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1: There was a Josh DeClay song in the movie Jack Frost. Could you play that?
2: Well, absolutely. And a side note, that song Five Candles originally was written for the 1997 Jim Carrey movie Liar Liar, but it was pulled at the last minute. Either way, it's a great classic request that lives on here at Christian Music Rewind.

0: The classics live on here at Christian Music Rewind. I'm Shawn Michaels, and the only rock song to ever win the prestigious Song of the Year award happens to be DC Talk's Jesus Freak. In fact, the entire project blew Christian music apart at the seams. The quality of Jesus Freak was the standard to achieve in Christian music back in the mid-90s. Here's Toby Mac looking back on that historic album.
1: The Jesus Freak album was a special time in our lives because, I don't know, making a record for Michael, Kevin, and Toby is a special time period because it's like you have three guys and we're trying to combine our talents and to create one piece of art. That can be a very tough process. I mean, oftentimes we fight. Other times, I say we fight like brothers, but we also love like brothers. And that's a true statement. It's like, I think we learned, we've definitely evolved as artists. And I think we've learned to blend our talents together and create one piece of art better than we used to. I think sometimes our records in the past have sounded very disjointed. And not disjointed meaning lots of different styles within a record. I'm talking lots of different styles within a song. And that can be a little too disjointed for pop music. I think what we really learned to do was, rather than create three separate paintings on as three different pieces of art, we've learned to combine our talents and all three work on this, create something that is a piece of all three of us, but not wholly any one of us. It's like three painters working on one piece of canvas and it all coming out, making one whole painting. That's kind of the only thing I can compare it to.
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0: 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That's their 1995 number one hit, The Great Divide. And I'm Shawn Michaels with this week's Mystery Sound Quiz. 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
1: I wonder if you gentlemen could tell me where I could find Mr. Gustafson?
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3: Mr. John Gustafson?
1: That's right.
3: You mean the lowlife John Gustafson?
1: Have you seen him?
3: Man's crazy. Loco. He could be anywhere, wandering around, talking to the trees. Believe me, this man is a menace.
0: That's this week's Mystery Sound Quiz, and I'll have the answer to that classic movie later on. 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
1: Hi, this is Tyler, and I'm from Enid, Oklahoma. So I want to hear a song that I haven't heard on the radio in a while. It was something like Smell Color Number 5. Something like that, anyway.
0: Well, I think the song you're referring to is Smell the Color 9 by Chris Rice. And it's a classic request that lives on this week at Christian Music Rewind. I would

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Let's open up the sky as this weekly trip to Christian music's past continues with a flashback to 2001. Now, that was the first year for one of the biggest Christian music tours ever. In fact, it was more than just a tour. Festival Con Dios was a traveling roadshow with booths, events, and shows like a BMX and motocross demonstration. And of course, there was music. Newsboys was the headliner for two of the 3 years during Festival Con Dios, and one of their big hits during the tours was It Is You, here at Christian Music Rewind.

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10: 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And here's their number 3 song this week in 1992, I Will Always Come Back to You, on Christian Music Rewind's Retro Top 3 Countdown.

0: Christian Music Rewind and a mega hit from Rich Mullins, sitting at number two this week in 1992. That's Sometimes by Step on the Retro Top 3 Countdown. So what could possibly take down a song as big as that one for the top spot on the charts?
1: Saddle up your horses!
0: Well, how about an equally as big hit from Stephen Curtis Chapman? Here's The Great Adventure at number one this week in 1992 on the Christian Music Rewind Retro Top 3 Countdown.

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1: Hey, this is Amy Grant.
2: 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Will here from Audio Adrenaline. You're on a trip to Christian music's past. This is Christian music.

0: Well, the all-female vocal group Zoe Girl turned out to be one of the biggest Christian pop groups of the early 2000s. Their name, which in Greek means life, became the title of their second and best-selling album in 2001. Well, here's Zoe Girl member Alyssa Childers talking about what it was like creating the Life album.
1: First of all, coming into the album, we had so many ideas and so many, I mean, even the songs we had to choose from, we had to cut out songs because we had so many. We were so inspired, and I think from the touring that we've been doing and meeting people and just the growth that has happened has been such an inspiration to us. And every song, I think, deals with something that you face in life. There are songs about self-esteem and self-worth. Again, there's a song, you know, we had one on the first album as well, but that talks about dealing with temptation and walking away from that, you know, taking authority over that. And that's one thing I think is so wonderful about and why we're so excited, because I think you'll find so many different emotions and situations that you face in life. And I think it's just a perfect title, and I think we covered a lot of area with it, you know, and spiritually. And there's, you know, With All My Heart just talks about that point, you know, just giving Jesus everything that you are, loving him with your heart, soul, and strength. And, you know, that's another aspect of your life, you know, of making that commitment.
0: And here's a big hit from the Life CD by Zoe Girl. It's With All of My Heart on Christian Music Rewind, where the classics live on.

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1: Paid to have the fat content of my body analyzed. How stupid is that? They weighed me underwater. See, here's the theory. Fat floats and bone and muscle sink. That's the theory. So if they weigh you out of water and then weigh you underwater, you get to pay them $75 to subtract those two numbers. And then they tell you how fat you are. So I went into this therapy pool. They got a big crane hanging on the deep end of the pool. It was unbelievable. And they got a swing hanging from the crane. That's the scale. And they bring it over to the side. They got a way to bring it over. And they weigh you on dry land. I could see my $75 hanging out of the guy's pocket. And he weighed me. And then they swung it out over the deep end of the pool. And this guy goes, okay, now, he said, now let all the air out of your body. See, I've been married for 30 years. That's a request that had never been made to me before. He said, you gotta breathe out. Now, here's why. If you breathe in, that floats, and it will register as fat. So you gotta breathe out. But God never intended us to breathe out before we go underwater. If you go to jump in water, what will you do instinctively as you jump in? Breathe in. Do you know why? So you can live. You need the oxygen. This guy's going, breathe out. They've dunked me underwater. Now, they can't get accurate weighing until the scale stops bouncing. You know how long that takes? I saw Jesus at the end of a tunnel. They yanked me out of the water and the doctor said, yep, you're fat. I said, I want a second opinion. He said, you're ugly, too.
2: 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And more classics are coming up with David Meese a little bit later. 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

0: 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I'm Shawn Michaels, and I've got this week's mystery sound quiz ready to go again. Listen up close and see if you can identify this classic movie.
1: I wonder if you gentlemen could tell me where I could find Mr. Gustafson?
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3: 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Loco. He could be anywhere, wandering around, talking to the trees. Believe me, this man is a menace.
0: That's this week's Mystery Sound Quiz. Did you figure out that classic movie? Yeah, Walter Matthau and Jack Lemmon battle it out in the 1993 classic Grumpy Old Men. 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
0: Steve Taylor's 1993 album Squint would be the last studio album from the King of Christian Satire for 22 years. Steve would later go on to run a record company, produce more albums, and direct feature-length movies. With his new band, The Perfect Foil, Steve finally gave his starving fans some new material. However, one classic that truly stands out in Steve's career is Banner Man. Here's Steve Taylor now getting us inside that classic satirical sports anthem.
10: I was reading a newspaper article about these three guys who travel around the country and actually around the world carrying these banners that say John 3:16, and they hold them up, you know, at sporting events. They're actually, I think they've gotten very sophisticated. They carry around like walkie-talkies and check to see where the cameras are and just, you know, put up this banner. Fact of the matter is, I kind of dug the idea. It's like, you know, you let the Bible speak for itself. You get people looking it up. Hopefully the word doesn't return void. So the song is like a tribute to these guys. No satire intended at all. I actually like the idea. Somewhere along the line, you can sort of get so sophisticated with your approach to the gospel that you sort of lose the heart of it. And I just sort of liked the idea and the approach. So that's where the song came from. Christian.

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lift up my eyes to the hills. From where does my help come? 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
9: Well, hey there, I'm William Ryan III, your host for the next couple of hours, as we count down the biggest songs in Christian music this week. Now, here's a little snapshot of what we're looking at on the chart this week. 4 female artists, 12 male artists, 2 groups, and 2 collabs all made this week's countdown. Now, they're bringing plenty of variety and some incredible songs to the chart this week, 9 of which are holding steady from last week, and only 2 moved down. And that leaves 8 tracks climbing higher, plus 1 brand new song that's debuting. Now, will one of those movers find its way to the top? We're going to find out together a little later. So thank you for making 20 a part of your weekend. Let's get things started.
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9: We start off this weekend with a collaboration from Brandon Lake and Nick Jonas. Yes, that is Nick Jonas from the Jonas Brothers you're thinking of. But here is Brandon now to tell us the story about writing this one.
10: Back in December, Nick and I got together and to write a song with some of our friends. And one of the themes that kind of quickly came up is how even in the state of where we're at in our life, it's so easy to be hard on yourself, maybe not even like yourself or love yourself. And then we quickly began to talk about how, man, who are we to question the pen and the hand of the author? If his ways are so much higher, his thoughts are higher. And if you really think about it, there's nobody that loves us, likes us more than he does. Then who am I to be hard on myself and to question the way he made me? And I hope this message can also encourage you today.
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1: It's Bea Turner at number 19 this weekend with Somebody's Praying on 20 The Countdown Magazine. Well, this next artist is not only an incredible singer, but he's a painter as well. He posted a time-lapse video of himself painting a song cover that is incredible. Here is John Reddick with Holding On.
2: Number 8.

0: number 18 again this weekend. It's John Reddick with Holding on 20 The Countdown Magazine. What a great song there. Well, I hear that his schedule has been jam-packed for the rest of the summer, hitting lots of the big music festivals that are going on all over the country. And speaking of all over the country, my wife, Christy, and I, we got to go visit the Pacific Northwest of the United States. And it was basically the coast of Oregon, and we have never been there before. But here's how we decided to go there. I actually hopped on ChatGPT and I asked it, where in the United States during the summer can I go where I could wear a hoodie or a jacket during the daytime? And it told me that we needed to go to this part of Oregon, and we were not disappointed when we got there, because here in Texas, it has been in the triple digits and our air conditioner has been broken at home. So we needed to get away and go somewhere much cooler and not somewhere that's, you know, too far to travel. But it was a great trip. We ended up going there and it was highs in the mid 60s all week long, even with the sun out. Now, we were on the beach there and you couldn't swim. It was a little too chilly for that, but just being out there in that cold breeze all week long, I mean, it was just such a nice relief here from all this Texas heat that we've had going on. So it was a great time. We got to see, you know, lots of different places there along the coastline. We got to try just about every coffee shop. I mean, we were having coffee twice a day, so don't judge us. And we also tried lots of great seafood there too. So not something that you get every day here in Texas, but we are back and our air conditioner is still broken. But I'm excited though, because I'm here with you getting to count down these songs. And we have such a great countdown going on this weekend. So we're going to make this a lot of fun, even in the triple digits here in Texas.
1: Coming up.
0: Well, a little later, I have our artist news. That's towards the end of this hour. And I have three stories that I'm going to share with you that are pretty cool. Also, we have more stories behind the songs on the way for you. Like Toby Mac is dropping by a little later to tell us about his new one. And Tasha Layton, she's dropping by as well.
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3: 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I live in Oroville, California. One thing I like about 20 The Countdown Magazine is that it's very entertaining. I always like the artist stories. Very entertaining every week. So thank you so much.
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0: is currently on his Jesus Generation tour with Tori Kelly, Corey Asbury, and The Figs. That is Forrest Frank with his latest called OK at number 17 here on 20 The Countdown magazine. Now it is an artist who we just found out is going to host the 57th annual GMA Dove Awards for the fourth time in a row. He's also nominated for Worship Album of the Year. Here is Torin Wells.
1: Number 6.

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0: He's back at 16. That is Torrin Wells with Breathe On It on 20 The Countdown magazine. Well, my team and I put this show together for you each week, and it is such a pleasure to get to do this. You know, I got to tell you, when I receive your messages of encouragement and get to hear your story, it totally makes it that much better. Francis took the time to write in recently, and he said, I've been listening to The Countdown since 2008, back in my college days when John Rivers was hosting the show on Trans World Radio in Malawi. Now, over the years, it has truly become a part of my life. Even after 18 years, it continues to encourage me and prepare my heart for the week ahead. I usually listen on Saturday nights, and it has become a tradition I always look forward to. I also want to encourage you and the entire team to keep faithfully spreading the gospel of our Lord Jesus Christ through your music from generation to generation. Your ministry has had a greater impact than you may ever realize. Francis, I mean, your words mean more than you realize, and I can't thank you enough for the encouragement. Seriously, what you said about spreading the gospel for generation to generation, that is totally our bullseye around here and exactly what we are aiming to do. So thanks for that. I really appreciate it. What about you? Has 20 meant something to you through the years? Maybe you've been listening for a long time like Francis, or maybe you just started listening a couple weeks ago. I invite you to let us know about your story at 20thecountdown.com.
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0: 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So stick around for as long as you can this weekend. 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
8: This next guy's about to hit the road again next week to begin a series of appearances at some of the country's biggest summer music festivals. It is Toby Mac, and he's here with his new song and the story behind it.
9: I find it pretty easy to tell myself that God loves me. But for me to actually take the time to stop and open up His Word and receive His love, like to actually receive it, to actually know that He sees me and cares about my day, is a whole nother thing. How are we possibly going to know that God loves us if we don't give Him a voice into our lives? Giving Him a voice into our lives is by stopping and opening His Word. I wrote this one after one of those moments where I stopped. And I know it's a bop. It's supposed to make you smile, bob your head, as you should be doing, because Lord, it feels good to be loved by you.
8: That was Toby Mac telling us about Lord, It Feels Good. And this one's making a two-spot jump this week here on 20.
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1: Climbing two, it's Toby Mac at number 15 this weekend with Lord, It Feels Good. Now this song is back in the same spot again this week. Here is Pat Barrett on 20.
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0: It is Carly Ann Taylor. That's her song called Why Should I Worry? Number 13 here on 20 The Countdown Magazine. And if you're enjoying her music, you know, you got to go check out her EP. It's called Changing My Story. That's where each song represents a chapter of her life. It's really cool the way she did that, too. So go check it out wherever you listen to music. You know, it's always fascinating to hear the different ways The Countdown reaches people all around the world. And I have a voicemail that Brenna left on WhatsApp that I wanted to share with you.
1: Hello, this is Brenna from Perth, Western Australia. I actually messaged to say that we also use the phrase in your neck of the woods, in our neck of the woods. I've been listening to the show for a few years. Can't really remember. I discovered it on Vision Christian Radio, but I now mostly listen to it streaming. And I really love hearing the songs and also the story behind the songs as it gives more meaning to what's already great music. So yeah, thanks for your program.
0: It is so great to hear from you, Brenna. Thanks for leaving that message there on WhatsApp. Such a great way to get in touch with us. And for letting me know that you say your neck of the woods where you live. Now, we've been talking about for the last couple of weeks that I was using that phrase a while back. And I think some people were wondering, like, what does that mean? And we were curious if anybody used the phrase around the world outside of the U.S. here. We're out of Texas where I live. And it turns out they do. So thanks for chiming in with that. I appreciate you listening every week. And what about you? Do you have like a phrase that you use that maybe others have looked at you a little funny when you've said? You got to let me know. You can reach out through WhatsApp like Brenna did, or there's some other ways there at 20thecountdown.com. 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
0: Welcome back to this weekend's countdown. Well, it is time for another story behind the song here on 20.
8: Hey, this is Tasha Layton, and I wrote the song Meet Me in the Valley after hearing a parent who had lost a child say, I found myself in a deep valley, but to my surprise, God met me there. You know, the way out of our valleys is through. We have to feel everything we need to feel and admit those feelings to God so that He can meet us in those places of grief, sadness, confusion, loneliness. We are not alone in it. He'll meet us there and He'll take us through.
2: Number 12.

0: Artist News. Three things you need to know. Number one.
1: Well, the artist Leanna Crawford and her husband Cody, they just announced some exciting news. They are expecting their very first child together. Now, she shared the news with some adorable photos, including tiny cowboy boots. Now, come November, they're officially going to become a family of three, and we couldn't be more happy for her. Congratulations to Leanna and Cody.
0: Number two.
1: Francesca Battistelli is getting ready to release some new music again, and I know a lot of people have been waiting for this one. Now, it's been 8 years since her last album, and with new music on the way next week, she recently shared a little about where she's been and why she's excited to be releasing some songs again. Here's what she had to say.
2: Hey friends, a lot of you have asked, where have you been? And it's honestly crazy to believe that it's been 8 years since my last album. In a lot of ways, it feels like not that long, and in other ways, it feels like a lifetime. Our life has changed so much in that period of time. We started 8 years ago, we had 4 children, now we have 7. We've really leaned into homeschooling, homesteading. We've moved. God has just been really faithful to answer so many prayers that we had for our lives, and really just creating a culture of groundedness in our home and getting to sort of take a really deep breath. And it's been beautiful. And in all of that time, God has still been giving me songs, and it's just looked very different. And some of the songs have happened very recently. Some are actually all throughout that season. And so it's incredible because I never intended to wait this long to put out music, but I know that God's timing is perfect. And I really feel like these songs are for now, and songs that I felt like, are they ever going to have a life? Or why aren't we putting this out? You know, 2 years ago when we started working on this, but God's timing is so perfect, and it's so beautiful to me to get to see that and already hearing how even just little snippets are blessing you guys. So I can't wait to share what's next and the journey and all the things we've been working on. So thanks for being here.
0: Number three.
1: Seth Schleter just announced that he is releasing something new. It's a children's book. Now, he says this story is about a young boy who learns to find God's blessings everywhere, and it's inspired by his hit song, Counting My Blessings. You remember that song, right? Now, he recently shared why he wanted to turn the song into a children's book. Here's what he said.
3: One of my favorite things is seeing how my song, Counting My Blessings, resonates with families, and in particular, children. I get videos all the time of kids singing the song in talent shows or just around the house, and families are always coming up to me telling me that this is the first song they play when they get in the car together. So I've known for a while that we had to make a kids book out of this, and that day has finally come. I'm so excited to announce to you guys that Counting My Blessing, the children's picture book, is coming out this October, okay? I wanted to give families and their kids a story that reminds them about God's blessings being everywhere, from the biggest stars to the smallest acts of kindness. And whether you're teaching your kids about gratitude or navigating big life changes, I pray that this book reminds them about God's blessings and how good He is. Because you guys are the reason this song has done what it does, I wanted to celebrate this moment with you guys.
0: You're up to date. That was three things you need to know. Now, back to the countdown with William Ryan III.
1: Well, this next guy has something cool coming up this November at Carnegie Hall in New York City. He's going to be there with actor Jonathan Rumi, who plays Jesus on that popular TV show called The Chosen. Here is Matt Maher up next with Gonna Be All Right on 20.
0: Number 11.

0: He is our biggest mover this weekend here on the countdown, moving up four spaces. That is Matt Maher with Gonna Be All Right on 20 The Countdown Magazine. Well, did you catch the show last weekend and hear what happened at the top of our chart? We had a new number one song there. Here's a little refresher for you.
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1: Well, I can't believe it. We're already halfway through this weekend's countdown. I'm William Ryan III, and the big question is still hanging out there. Did Zach Williams hold on to that top spot? Because this chart has been anything but predictable lately, right? Now, we've had three different songs at number one in the last 3 weeks, so let's keep moving and find out together what happens on today's countdown. Plus, coming up a little later, I'm going to reveal the future fan favorite winning song and play two new ones for you to vote on.
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1: Wow, this guy is jumping into our top 10 this week. It is Chandler Moore with his song, God, I'm Just Grateful.
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0: grateful for you.
1: That is Chandler Moore jumping into our top 10 at number 10 with his song, God, I'm Just Grateful, here on 20, the Countdown Magazine. Well, now Mike and Tyler is in to tell us about his song that is holding steady this week. It's called Perfectly, and here's the story behind it.
2: I want to be perfect. I look around at the people next to me. I look on social media, and over again, I see this perfect picture of someone's life. And I think to myself, God, when other people are brave, all I see is fear in my life. And then I remember that it's God's perfect love that casts out that fear. I feel like every time that I make a turn, it is heading down another broken road when I remember that God has a perfect plan for my life. See, at the end of the day, when we throw up our hands and we confess the places that we fall short, that's when God's perfect love shows up and loves us perfectly. Number 9.

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1: It is Matthew West back at number 8 again this week with his song Good, which that song spent 6 weeks in the number 1 spot not too long ago. Do you remember that? I mean, time is flying, isn't it? Such a great song there. Well, if you are joining during this second half of our show, then you may not know that every week here on 20, we go beyond the music with 3 things you need to know. That's our artist news. It's a quick look at what's happening with the artists from around Christian music. And today we featured stories about Leanna Crawford, Francesca Battistelli, and Seth Schleter. Now, here's a little pro tip for you. 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
1: 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Like Elevation Rhythm, we have them coming in to tell us about Washed. And a little later, CeCe Winans is dropping by to tell us about her latest song.
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2: This is Nate from Elevation Rhythm, and this is the heart behind our song, Washed. The Bible says in Ephesians 2:13, "But now in Christ Jesus, you who were once far off have been brought near by the blood of Christ." And that's what the song Wash is all about. We are able to celebrate that we were once far off, and because of the blood of Jesus washing us, we are now near to the heart of the Father.
1: Number 6.

0: number 7 from Elevation Rhythm. It's called Washed, here on 20, the Countdown Magazine. Well, if you are newer to Christian music, then you might not know that this next band, We the Kingdom, is made up of brothers Ed and Scott Cash, plus Ed's son Martin and longtime friend Andrew. Here they are singing Rescue Me.
1: Number 6. 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

0: They are moving up one to number six. It is the band We the Kingdom with their song Rescue Me here on 20, the Countdown Magazine. Well, something so fun about being a part of 20 is watching these songs and the artists make an impact week after week. And now many of those same names are being recognized with the GMA Dove Award nominations, which are kind of the Christian music version of the Grammys. As we all count down the biggest songs in Christian music each week, we'd love to know who's on your list. Which artist or song are you hoping takes home a Dove Award this year? We'll be keeping you up to date on all the Dove Award news as we get closer to the ceremony in early October, so we still have a little ways to go, but be sure to stay with us throughout that time and hear what's been happening with all these artists. 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
1: Coming up,
0: well, it is almost time to kick off our top five remaining songs of the week. Are you planning to stay with me and find out who's at number one this time? I sure hope so. I don't want you to leave yet because you'll miss out on these top five remaining songs. Plus, we have the winning future fan favorite to reveal. That's those new songs that I played last week. And if you didn't get a chance to vote on those, I mean, you'll at least get to hear the winner, but you'll also get to vote on some new songs I'm going to play for you this week. So stay with me.
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3: Hello from Iowa. 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
0: This week's Station of the Week is Cross Rhythms Radio from Stoke-on-Trent, England. 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

0: Well, she is kicking off our top five again this week. Now, this is her fifth week in a row here, so it's pretty cool. It is Jamie McDonald, who just got to be a part of Forrest Frank's Jesus Revolution tour earlier this week. Here she is with her latest song called Ain't No Way on 20, The Countdown Magazine.
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0: It's Jamie McDonald back at number 5 for a fifth week in a row with Ain't No Way here on 20, the Countdown Magazine. Well, now it's time to reveal the future fan favorite winning song between those new ones last week. Now, if you don't remember what they were, I'll remind you. One of them was the new one from For King and Country called What If I Told You, and the other from Ben Fuller featuring Carrie Underwood. It was called If It Was Up to Me. After you voted on your favorite, the one that had the most, it was For King and Country. Here they are singing What If I Told You on 20, the Countdown Magazine.
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0: On the night you're falling all to pieces, you can bring your lonely heart to Jesus. What if I told you that I believe it?
1: That is a new song from For King and Country. It's called What If I Told You? And that's the winning future fan favorite here on 20 The Countdown Magazine. I think they've done it again. Another hit song there from them. And I can't wait until it hits our countdown soon and in our normal chart there, of course. Well, let's do it again. I have some new music to play for you this week and get your vote on. Our first new song for you this time is from Eric Nieder. It's called Praise You All the Same. Here's a little sample before you head over and vote at our website, 20thecountdown.com.

Eric Nieder with a new song called Praise You All the Same. That's the first choice this week for the future fan favorite. And I have another new one for you. This is from a new artist named Tate Buds. It's called When I Pray. Listen to this.

0: That's a new artist named Tate Butts, and that's his song called When I Pray. Sounds a little like Josiah Queen, but it's not, I promise. The song before that was from Eric Nieder called Praise You All the Same.
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0: Number four this time, it's Phil Wickham and Crowder with It Really Is Amazing Grace here on 20 The Countdown Magazine. Well, before we wrap up today, you know, we still got a few more songs to go, three to be exact, but I have to thank Ivy in Kenya, Ellen in the UK, and Nomara in Florida here in the United States. 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
0: Well, they just announced the GMA Dove Award nominations, and this next artist, she has seven of them, including Artist of the Year, Worship Recorded Song of the Year, and Gospel Worship Album of the Year. Isn't that amazing? It is CeCe Winans in next to tell us the story behind the song Worthy of It All.
5: Psalm 63 talks about God's love being better than life. And that is so true. When I think of the goodness of Jesus and all that he has done for me, I can't help but praise God. And this song, Worthy of It All, just puts it all in perspective. When I just think of all of the great things that God has done, what he continues to do, and not just because of what he's done, but just because of who he is. He's worthy of all of our praise, all of our strength. The Bible instructs us to love him with all of our heart, soul, and mind. Why? Because he deserves nothing less. He is worthy of it all.
1: Number three. Oh!

0: At number two this week here on 20 The Countdown Magazine, that's Josiah Queen with his song Demons. You know, I was talking about the GMA Dove Awards a little earlier, and Josiah has not one, but two songs nominated as part of this year's GMA Dove Awards. One of them for Can't Steal My Joy, and the other for Dusty Bibles. He's also nominated as Songwriter of the Year and Artist of the Year, among a few others, for a total of 7 nominations. That's incredible. You know, one thing that stands out about him is that many of his songs start as personal worship moments. You know, he writes from his own walk with God, which is why his music probably feels so authentic to me. Well, here's a little reminder for you to go follow us if you're not already on social media. We're on Instagram and on Facebook, and keep up with the conversation about the GMA Dove Awards. Let us know some of your predictions. Okay, don't go anywhere, because next is going to be the number one song in Christian music.
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0: We are at the top of our chart here, and at number one for the second week in a row, it is Zach Williams with his song Wait For Me. 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

0: a second week in a row. That is Zach Williams in the number one spot with his song Wait For Me on 20 The Countdown magazine. And I just learned something kind of interesting. Ben Fuller, who you hear on our countdown from time to time, he actually helped compose that song along with Zach. So that is pretty awesome. The more you listen to the show, the more random facts you learn as we go. Well, I'm William Ryan III, and I want to say thank you for making 20 a part of your weekend. And next week, we're going to be doing this again. We're going to count down the top 20 and hear some more stories behind the songs.
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lift up my eyes to the hills. From where does my help come? 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
2: 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I'm Donna Cruz.
3: 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Between headlines, entertainment, technology, and a host of other things, life has never been more distracting. Well, in this hour of Keep the Faith, you'll find encouragement to regain focus and pursue the things that matter most.
4: Well, I was working for a dot-com company and lost my job during a dot-com crash. I was the director of business development, and my life was crumbling, and I was fearful, and I had so much doubt, and I wasn't a person of faith, and my wife threatened to leave me if I didn't change. I needed to change. And so I prayed for the first time, God, why am I here? What is my purpose? I know I'm here for a reason.

had a life coach when I was just starting Gigi's. He was fantastic, Clement Pepe. He lived in Los Angeles. And he would tell me every day, Gigi, is doing this going to make your life harder, or is doing this going to make your life easier? We do the right thing that makes your life easier. If you do the easy thing first, that makes your life harder. So I think that's the best secret ingredient that someone can even get.

What I've learned through the years is confidence comes from taking action. Confidence comes through practice. But if we wake up every day and go, I want to gain this skill. I want to be confident. I want to know that I can do something. So I'm going to mess up. I'm going to be at the top of the grassy hill, and I'm going to push myself down, and I'm going to have skinned knees, and I'm going to wreck a few times. But before I know it, I'm going to get the hang of it, and that's what I'm going to do. It changes everything. We could really

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It's a process. It's not something we're born with or we

0: the home of contagious encouragement. Keep the faith.
1: I'm David Sams, the host of Keep the Faith's podcast, CIA, Contagious Influencers of America. You know, life gets complicated and the noise is absolutely everywhere. So it's easy to lose sight of why you're here. I had a chance to visit with Bob Goff, who's on a mission to free himself from all of that.
2: I bought a farm and I've been putting horses and cattle. I got two fainting goats. Have you seen a fainting goat? What they do? When you make a loud noise, they just tip over. So I guess if a predator comes, they just put ketchup all over themselves and say, like, do whatever you want. So I got 25 chickens and they've laid so far 11 eggs. And so I'm into the chickens about $900 per egg. I'm hoping to get our unit costs down a little bit.
1: Bob is the New York Times best-selling author of books like Love Does, Dream Big, and his latest, Undistracted.
2: When you're distracted, you forget your purposes. That's the first thing out the window. You're so distracted by whatever's got you distracted, that shiny thing. And so sometimes fear will distract you, just being afraid. Sometimes people want to control everything going around them and to let loose of control and to say, what I'm aiming for is influence. And to say, I'm moving in this direction. Would you like to come? How can we live less distracted life, still have our head in the game and care about what's happening to Ukrainian people and care what's happening to people right here that have had some major setbacks, and then enter into that to say, how can I take my faith out for a spin? How could I do that courageous thing?
1: Bob Goff will make you laugh, he'll make you think, and he'll just encourage you. If you'd like to hear the whole conversation, just subscribe to CIA, Contagious Influencers of America. 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I've been thinking

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1: Hi, I'm Donna Cruz. When it comes to distractions in your life, technology has created a whole new category. Dr. Henry Cloud and Dr. John Townsend wrote a book over 25 years ago that is still a bestseller to this day. It's called Boundaries, and they've updated it for modern times. In today's world, Dr. Cloud says rules are not so bad.
2: I know a lot of great leaders who, you know, work with CEOs and executive teams. And if they're going to have a meeting with their executive team, the phone goes into a salad bowl in the middle of the table. And they just say, look, we didn't get in this room to be talking to other people outside this room. We need each other's attention. Well, same thing, you know, we do that at our family dinners. No, there's, you know, no devices on the table. My teenage daughter, one of them, she's got this group of friends they call the squad. And every time they get together for a meal, they put their cell phones in a bowl in the middle of the table because they want to be with each other. But we need to have practices, whether it's in work or in our personal lives, that serve us. That's the idea.

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0: And you think of her life at the end of her days. Did she ever have those moments where she said, I didn't do enough in this world. I didn't impact enough people. I mean, maybe, but what she didn't see and what she wouldn't be able to see is that, you know, two generations later, the making of the sandwiches turned into a homeless shelter for somebody. That's the kind of thing I think we have to have faith in, is that what we do matters.
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1: I'm Keith Stevens. Run, run, run, go, go, go. So much of life is dictated by the clock. And in the process of doing what's urgent, maybe you miss out on what's meaningful. That was true for Valerie Burton and her family. So they decided to take a step back and evaluate the time they're given. She shares her stories in her book, It's About Time.
2: You know, you have to have a vision for what it would look like to spend your time well. But in that vision, have these key markers. Like, what are the things that let you know you're on track? In our family, some of our experiments actually ended up leading to us moving. We moved just a few miles away to a property where we have some land and we have horses. My husband grew up with horses, and our house faces west, so we can see the sunset. They're really spectacular. So we just started making it a daily ritual to go out on the porch and look at the sunset. And for us, even though that's not a huge change, it's just a decision to stop and spend some time together to notice, I mean, the divine beauty that is right in front of us every single day if we want to stop. So for you, maybe it's not the sunset. You know, maybe it's something else. Figure out what it looks like for you to do one more meaningful thing than you've been doing, to slow down for a moment and do something that feels right for you.

So go back and think to yourself, what are the 5 minutes where I thought to myself, this is who I want to be? Just identify those 5 minutes. This is the kind of man I want to be. This kind of woman I want to be. This kind of person I want to be. This is the kind of human being I want to be. And then try to recreate those 5 minutes.

0: You know, a lot of times what I find, those 5 minutes for me are unexpected. The 5 minutes where I'm a person of incredible kindness, when I brought compassion and kindness and grace, when I gave something that was so unexpected that it actually looked like Jesus.
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1: 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I'm Kathy Lee Gifford. 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
2: I lost a job, a very public job that I loved working with the community and people in broadcast news. And I lost that job in a situation where I didn't know why, and no one ever told me why. And that was really hard because I'm a person that wants to serve people, make people happy. But through it all, I felt like God was leading me and telling me to start my own business when in a million years in my past life, I never would have started my own business. But what I'm finding is that those connections that I made with people for the last 7 or 8 years have been such huge blessings in starting this new path. And now I'm able to help others by telling their stories to the world. I see the unexpected blessings now of a situation that I didn't quite understand. More time with my sons. I get up with them now in the morning when I used to be at work at that time of day. And really enjoying the little things around me, the surprises around the corner, and the good things that are going to happen and the ways that it will shape my life will be immensely better for me in the long run.

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1: I'm Donna Cruz, along with Keith Stevens, and you found the home of contagious encouragement. Keep the faith.
2: It's so easy to look at all the problems around you and in you and forget that you have a direct connection to the one in control. There's power in prayer. And in this next hour of Keep the Faith, you'll hear songs and stories that help bring it to life and prepare you for whatever you're facing today.
3: It's devastating to get a phone call and find out that the worst case scenario is the one your doctor is saying is actually the truth. That's what happened with my husband. After months of ear problems and sinus problems, finding out what he actually had was a brain tumor. It will stop your world. It puts everything else into perspective, and it just automatically resets your priorities in an instant if they've gotten off track. So

I was diagnosed with leukemia. My daughter was in California, and she had a prayer group going in her basement. And I remember waking up at 3 a.m. and saying, I'm back. Well, at that particular time, it was midnight in California, and they were all praying for me. I can feel me coming back. The power of God is so strong.

0: with me.
1: We need to remember that God loves us and that God already knows our needs. We need to come to Him again in the presence of the Lord and with a spirit of openness, asking Him to lead us and to guide us and to show us what He knows we need.

Always, number one, know that he's God. Number two, that he loves us and cares for us, that he does hear and will answer every prayer. Some will be yes, some will be no, some will be wait. But there is never a prayer left unheard or unanswered.

A visit to a senior center showed our friend Sheila something important about the first step to prayer. She'll share the story next on Keep the Faith.

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1: Hi, I'm Keith Stevens. I have no idea how to begin, so you don't begin. That often describes prayer, but Sheila Walsh is trying to help. She's on Life Today TV and has written a number of best-selling books, including Praying Women, How to Pray When You Don't Know What to Say. She says it's not about having the right words.
2: The summer before I went to seminary when I was 19, I had 8 weeks, and I decided that I would volunteer at a senior center in our little fishing town on the west coast of Scotland. And there was one gentleman that I could never reach. He wouldn't come to the table for lunch. He sat with his back against the wall. So every day I would just take his lunch to him in a tray. But then one day I decided to pull up a chair beside him and sat down beside him. And I said, hey, just wanted to introduce myself. My name is Sheila, and I live in this little town, but one day I'm going to go to America. And his face lit up like he just won the lottery. And he said, my name is George. I'm from America. If you ever get to Poughkeepsie, would you tell them that George said hi? And I said, sure, even though I had no idea what a Poughkeepsie was. But we became the best of friends that summer. And the thing that touched me was every day, every morning when I came, the minute I walked through the doors, George would cry out, she came! And I think that's how the Lord feels when we just take time and out of our crazy, busy, nutty lives and just sit down in His presence. I feel like all of heaven cries out, she came!

0: Reba McEntire.
1: One day I was walking and I said, Lord, what do you want me to do? He said, pray for peace. That quick. I said, all right, pray for peace. Here, I'm praying for peace. Praying for peace. I was praying everywhere. About a week later, I said, Lord, what do you want me to do? Again, pray for peace. I said, been doing it. A week or two later, I said, Lord, what do you want me to do? He said, record it. I said, well, it's kind of hard to record three words, pray for peace. So I went and got the band and we went in, and I've never spent that long, many days on a song, but it was so well worth it. Then I said, what do you want me to do with it? He said, release it. Free. We put it out on YouTube and just, we did a little video. And I love it when he uses me. I think it's the greatest feeling when I know I've done something he wanted me to do.

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0: Tim's story shares how praying big prayers reminds him of his dad's car. That's next on Keep the Faith. Oh, Lord.

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1: I'm Donna Cruz. So you believe that God answers prayer, but do your actions reflect that? Tim Story is a life coach in Hollywood and a regular contributor here on Keep the Faith. In his book, The Miracle Mentality, he shares how it might be time for a garage sale of sorts.
2: To find your comeback miracle, you have to make room for big things to come into your life. 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Now, that car did not arrive for another month, but he just kept making room for the big. 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

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What a way to live.

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5: I watched her slip into an epileptic fit. 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Suddenly, I went from thinking my prayers could save the world to wondering if my prayers could save my own wife.

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1: I'm Keith Stevens. It's wonderful to tell stories of how your prayers changed things for the better. But what about the times when you wonder if God is even listening? Sometimes it can be uncomfortable to talk about, but Pete Gregg isn't afraid to. He's the founder of 24/7 Prayer and the author of the book, How to Hear God.
2: You know, I'm the leader of a global prayer movement. When the thing started exploding all over the world, I think we felt like we'd found the big red switch. Like if everyone would just pray the way we were praying, then Jesus would be back by breakfast time on Thursday. And then what happened was my wife got really sick and I watched her slip into an epileptic fit. I cried out to God for it to stop and it didn't work. They took her in the hospital and found she had a massive brain tumor. Suddenly, I went from thinking my prayers could save the world to wondering if my prayers could save my own wife. And I went into a very, very dark time. Now, I have to tell you, my wife's still alive, but she still, all these years later, still has had a chronic illness now, epilepsy for decades. And what I've noticed is this, the Bible is more honest about God's silence than the church is. We all have to pretend that it's all wonderful and we're fine and we've got God on speed dial the whole time, and it just ain't like that. More often what happens is God parachutes in and joins us in the midst of the problem. It's the presence of God in the cancer ward, you know, at the funeral, in the breakup of the relationship. But it's normal to go through seasons, the dark night of the soul, where God doesn't speak in the same way as he was before. And that's not a sign of his absence, it's a sign of his presence in another way.

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2: 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They're not overreacting. 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We pray so that we can continue to be people of peace and we can be in society people who are not giving up.

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When you give God an inch, he'll take a mile. And he used that simple, faltering prayer to really jerk my life right side

0: would just watch a movie, then another movie, then another movie. And that would be my way of avoiding reality. When I go get on my knees and I'm going to pray, that's when I get the answers. That's when something changes.
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4: I'm Dee Rodriguez on Keep the Faith with an encouraging thought from Oswald Chambers. 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

0: Hey everybody, Michael W. Smith here, and I just want to encourage you to think about all that God has done and may be doing right now in your life. 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
1: I had gotten sick. The day that I got sick, I felt 100%. But next thing I know, I blinked my eyes and I opened my eyes and I was in the hospital. I looked around the room and there were some people there. There were three people and I didn't know who they were. Come to find out, those three people was my mother, my father, and my sister. And I didn't know who they were. I was really curious about what was happening. And then to come to my surprise, I couldn't move. I couldn't move my legs. I was completely paralyzed. What was even more shocking is that my memory had been robbed of me. I couldn't remember anything. I couldn't remember people. I couldn't remember my past. Everything was robbed of me. But you know what I did know? I knew there was a God. So I started praying to that God. And as I prayed to that God, what's going on? I was like, God, I can't believe that I can't walk. God, I can't believe that I'm paralyzed. God, I can't believe that I don't know who these people are that are in my room. But God just comforted me. Now, through many different types of therapy, occupational therapy, physical therapy, speech therapy, God brought me through, and now I was able to talk because I couldn't talk. I was able to walk because I couldn't walk. And the thing that really blows my mind is that God overfilled my cup. All I desired was to walk, but then now today, I run every day. God has overflowed my cup, and I want to share it with the world how good He is.
2: Sometimes.

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3: I'm sure you've heard it said, my people, you believe in, that it is more blessed to give than to receive. And if you ever put that principle to test, you'll discover that it's true. I know you like to receive, and there's nothing wrong with that. It's blessed to receive, but it's more blessed to give. Because when you give, you set a chain reaction in place that doesn't stop. And I could tell you many stories about that, but we're going to stick with the scripture as we open our Bibles together today to 2 Corinthians chapter 9, a very famous passage for people who teach on stewardship, but this is about the stewardship of life, not just about the stewardship of your resources. So don't turn this off. Don't say, oh, he's going to talk about money, because I'm not. I'm going to talk about life and principles that will help you grow in your relationship with Christ and become the person you truly want to be. Just a few months ago, we embarked on a brand new initiative. We released our first ever fiction book. It was called Vanished, and it told the story of the rapture in incredible terms. It was just the first of 3 in this series of fiction books, and the second one has just now been released. It's called Shattered, and it is the story of what happens on earth after the rapture, from the rapture to the second coming of Christ. My friend Sam O'Neill wrote the fiction part of it. It's based upon the teaching that I have done in this section of Scripture. And this book, Shattered, a beautiful new book, is available to you for a gift of any size during this month. Please ask for your copy of Shattered when you make your gift today. I hope you'll take advantage of it. Get a copy of it by sending a gift of any size today to Turning Point to help us do the work that we do, sharing the gospel around the world. When you send your gift, ask for this book and it will be on its way. Well, here's our lesson for today, the last one in this series. Here is Getting Through Giving from the Word of God. Why is it more blessed to give than to receive? Because when you give, you receive. That's the whole thing. This truth that is more blessed to give than to receive is a paradox in the minds of most people today. The message of the paradox is here in Luke 6:38, but the meaning of it is basically described for us in a couple of passages in the New Testament, the first one being 2 Corinthians chapter 9. So if you have your Bible, you might want to turn over to 2 Corinthians chapter 9. And here we read in verse 6 of the 9th chapter, "But this I say, he who sows sparingly will reap sparingly, and he who sows bountifully will also reap bountifully." Now go back and read that verse with our two words. He who gives sparingly will also get sparingly, and he who gives bountifully will also get bountifully. You see, it's not the reapers who determine the harvest, it's the sowers. It's not the receivers who determine the harvest, it's the givers. Many Christians today need to learn the power of this. For as long as we hold on to things that God has given us, refusing to allow them back in to his program, we will never see the increase he wants to bless us with. But not only that, not only is it true that we receive if we give, but number two, we receive what we give. Galatians 6:8 says it this way, "For he who sows to his flesh will of the flesh reap corruption, but he who sows to the Spirit will of the Spirit reap everlasting life." What that says is we get not only if we give, we get what we give. In all the years that I have heard Luke 6:38 taught, and it's usually taught in every stewardship message somewhere along the way, people always talking about Luke 6:38, "Given it shall be given to you." It's a great principle. And in all the years that I've heard it taught, I don't think I've ever heard anybody teach it in its context. Because in the context of Luke chapter 6, this little verse isn't about finances at all. It is a principle that works in the financial realm, but its primary meaning in Luke chapter 6 is something totally different. If you got your Bibles and you still have Luke 6:38 there, just go back and I want to read the verse before Luke 6:38. You'll see what I mean. Here's what it says. "Judge not, and you shall not be judged. Condemn not, and you shall not be condemned. Forgive, and you will be forgiven. Give, and it will be given to you. Good measure, pressed down, shaken together, running over, will be put into your bosom. For with the same measure that you use, it will be measured back to you." You see, we receive if we give, and we receive what we give. Now notice, thirdly, we receive more than we give. In 2 Corinthians 9:10, it says, "Now may he who supplies seed to the sower and bread for the food supply and multiply the seed you have sown and increase the fruits of your righteousness." God has arranged for things to grow and develop. That's God's plan. If a farmer planted one kernel of corn and went out after the whole season and all he got back was one kernel of corn, that would be an exercise in futility. There would be no incentive in that at all. But if we sow, we will reap. And the Bible says we reap not only if we sow, and we get not only if we give, but we get what we give. And now here it says we get more than we give. Whatever you invest comes back to you in greater amounts. Whether it's an emotion, whether it's giving a gift, whether it's love, whatever it is, whatever you invest comes back. Over and over again, Paul uses this word for abundance. He wanted these believers to recognize the fact that when we invest with God, God always gives us back more than we invest. So you say to me, "Pastor, what does that mean?" Well, listen to this passage of scripture in 2 Corinthians 9:8. "And God is able to make all grace abound towards you, that you always having all sufficiency in all things may have an abundance for every good work." God makes it happen. The more you give, the more you have to give. God increases the resources we possess so that we may pass it on, not hoard it for ourselves. And the force, he said, of this principle is staggering. The problem is not on the divine side, but it's on the human side. The most positive statement in the New Testament follows. Will God keep his promise? Yes, he says, 5 times yes. And then he writes this verse again and underlines it like this. "All grace, always, all sufficiency in all things for every good work." 5 times in that verse he uses those superlatives to say you can't ever get involved with God without it coming back to you over and over in an abundant measure. And this isn't fantastic, and it's not foolish, it's just factual. It is based upon God's law of giving and receiving. It shows us that the right attitude plus a noble action equals a place of power and multiplication if it's done with the right spirit and the proper motivation. Now, what this is all about as we look at this principle is that when we give, and only if we give, do we receive. And when we give, whatever it is we give, that's what comes back. And when we give, what comes back to us is more than we have given. And here's the last one. And this is the one most of us don't like. When we give, we receive, but after we give. We don't receive always the same day. Somebody said, "I started last year during stewardship. Pastor, I tithed. I tithed the first Sunday and nothing happened, so I quit." I mean, I think some people think, "I'm going to start tithing this week and Monday morning I'm going to go to the mailbox and here's 5 times what I put in the offering yesterday."
4: Well, you try that on in the world of agriculture, you can't do that. A farmer doesn't go plant his seed and then come back and stomp all over the ground upset and angry because nothing's happened and it's only one day. There's a period of time between the giving and the receiving, between the sowing and the reaping. And that's why in the New Testament, there are several verses of Scripture to help us while we're in the interim between having given and yet having not received. And here are just a few of them you can write down that will help you if you happen to be there. Galatians 6:9, let us not grow weary while doing good, for in due season we shall reap if we don't give up. 1 Corinthians 15:58, therefore, my beloved brethren, be steadfast, immovable, always abounding in the work of the Lord, knowing that your labor is not in vain. 2 Thessalonians 3:13, but as for you, brethren, do not grow weary in doing good. And Hebrews 6:10, I love this one. For God is not unjust to forget your work and your labor of love, which you have shown toward his name, in that you have ministered to the saints and do minister. So you've given and it hasn't come back to you yet. Here's some verses to go to. Just remember, listen to me. God isn't on your schedule. He's not obligated to be on your schedule, but he's never late. He's always just on time. Amen. F.B. Meyer, a great writer, reminds us that God can return to us our investment in a very unpredictable way. Some people say, well, I sowed some resources, but the resources, I didn't see them at first, and then all of a sudden I looked up and the resources came back and God had changed a little bit of the coinage, but they were still my resources coming back to me. And he wrote this little paragraph, and listen to this, see if this doesn't grab hold of your heart. He said, lend your boat for a whole afternoon to Christ that it may be his floating pulpit, and don't be surprised if it returns to you filled with fish. Place your upper room at his disposal for a single meal, and he will fill it and the whole house with the Holy Spirit of Pentecost. Place in his hands your barley loaves and fish, and he will not only satisfy your hunger, but he will add 12 baskets full of fragments. You know, the thing I love about God is he's so unpredictable. And you just have to keep your eyes wide open to watch his hand, because he may not do it the way you thought he was going to do it, but if he doesn't, he'll do it in a better way than you ever dreamed. Because he's the God who keeps his promises. So you say, well, I've got the message of this, and I know a little bit now about the meaning of it. Let me just give you some motivation for putting this into practice in your life. This paradox will work only if you work it. And here's the question we need to answer right now. Why should I do this? I'm going to give you five reasons. These are the things that Paul mentions that we should do. Most of them, 2 Corinthians answers the question. Why should we learn to live by this law? Why should we take God at his word that he hardwired the universe to work through the giving and receiving principle? Well, first of all, if you do it, you will experience growth. It says in 2 Corinthians 9:10 that you will see a multiplication of the seed and an increase of the fruits of your righteousness. Whatever God touches grows. He's in the growing business. Let me just tell you, that works in a church too. How does a church grow? It grows because God's involved in it. And when does it stop growing? When barriers are put up or they arise and you don't take those barriers out of the way. As soon as you get the barriers out of the way, the growth continues. And I could tell you the whole story of how that principle works here. Whatever God is involved with is alive and it grows. It will cause you to experience growth. And secondly, you will evidence your faith. In 2 Corinthians 9:13, he talks about the proof of the ministry. And the thought here in this passage is that when we get involved with God and we take him at his word and we get involved in this principle, this paradox, that's an evidence of our faith and trust in God. And it proves that we really do believe what we believe. Giving is a tangible evidence of the reality of our love. We understand that in our personal relationships, do we not? Why do you give gifts to one another? Because you love one another. It's easy to claim to love God, but giving is the evidence of it. Actually, it's difficult to comprehend, at least from my perspective, how a man can love God and never, ever desire to do anything for him. After all, he's done for us. if we really comprehend what he's done for us, we'll be looking for ways to get involved with what God is doing. We experience growth, we evidence our faith, and then it says we encourage other people. Verse 12 of the 2 Corinthians 9 passage says, "For the administration of this service not only supplies the needs of the saints." That means that through our giving, we help other people. Oh, are we going to learn about this in these days that are before us? We're going to have to learn how to help other people. As long as there's a collection of God's people should never be in need. And then it says here, we exalt God by doing this. How does this work? Oh, this is magnificent, folks. Look in your Bibles and notice that when we follow God in this process and we get involved in the giving and receiving, we start a chain reaction that starts here and goes all the way to heaven. Three times in this passage, there's a reference to this. Notice 2 Corinthians 9:11, "While you are enriched in everything for all liberality," watch this, "which causes many thanksgivings to God." In other words, Paul says, by your giving to the work of God, a lot of thanksgivings get to God. He says it again in verse 12, "For the administration of this service not only supplies the needs of the saints, but also is abounding through many thanksgivings to God." And 2 Corinthians 9:15 adds a third little note, "Thanks be to God for his unspeakable gift." We give to the Lord, we give of our talent and our treasure and our time. Now what happens is we start this symphony going. And the symphony just keeps going, and it ultimately gets all the way to God. And it says many thanksgivings. Several years ago, when we were talking about stewardship in the month of January, I tried to picture what happens to the money when it is given to the missionaries that we support around the world. And I wrote this down, and I want to share it with you again. First of all, the money goes into the church treasury. Then a check is sent off to a mission board, which allows God's missionaries to go out and spread the good news. And the mission agency translates the dollars into the currency of the country into which the missionaries are going or where they serve. And one day an envelope arrives with a support check that says, "We love you, we thank God for you, and for your faithfulness in helping to fulfill the calling of our church." Now watch. The people who gave thank God that they've had the privilege to give and they've been able to give. That's us. The people at the mission board thank God that the need of their missionaries is going to be supplied. The missionaries thank God that so many people are supporting them in their work. The people who are reached by the missionaries thank God for the gospel and for those who brought it to them. And eventually, the members of the church hear all these good stories, and once again, they thank God for allowing them to be a part of such an incredible enterprise. Many thanksgivings go to God. Did you realize that you have the opportunity to be a part of something as dynamic as that? We literally start the process of thanksgiving going to God. And all this ends in his exaltation. And then the last thing here is that we experience growth, we evidence our faith, we encourage others, we exalt God, and finally we enlarge our own capacity. And God is able to make all grace abound to you, says Paul in verse 8, that having all things, you may have an abundance for every good work. Now, I don't know all the reasons why God blesses those who give, but I know at least one. He blesses them so they can give again. That's it. God prospers us not necessarily so we can raise our standard of living, but so that we can raise our standard of giving. He gives us more when he sees we're faithful with what we have, and when we get more, we have to increase not only the amount, but the percentage, and the more we get and the more we give, the more he blesses, and the more he blesses, the more we can give. And if you love to give, just keep giving, because God's going to just keep enlarging your capacity to do it, and it's the most exciting, most wonderful, most thrilling thing in the world you can ever be involved in. Hallelujah. You have the message of this paradox, and then you have the meaning of it, and you have the motivation to get involved in it. But here's the greatest thing of all. There's a model here that the Bible gives us to show us how it works. And here it is. Here are some key verses that you all know. You probably even say them with me. John 3:16. "For God so loved the world that he gave his only begotten Son, that whosoever believes in him should not perish, but have everlasting life." Watch this. For God so loved that he gave. How did God give? And what did he give? He gave his son, all right? Romans 6:23, for the wages of sin is death, but the gift of God is eternal life through Jesus Christ, our Lord. Ephesians 2:8 says, for by grace you are saved through faith, and that not of yourselves. It is a gift of God, not of works, lest any man should boast. So who was the original giver? God. And what did he give? His son. Now, I already told you that the Bible says you get if you give, and you get what you give. So how does that work with God? Oh, I'm glad you asked. For over in the book of Hebrews, there is an interesting phrase in the 10th verse of the second chapter, and listen to what it says. For it was fitting for him, for whom are all things, and by whom are all things. Now watch this. In bringing many sons to glory. What did Almighty God invest? He invested his son. And what is he going to reap? He's going to reap many sons and daughters to his kingdom, just as the principle is illustrated in the life of our Creator. Because Almighty God sent his son into this world to die for us, because of that investment, one day I'm going to be one of the many sons. And many of you are going to be some of the sons and daughters of Almighty God. God has many sons and many daughters that are coming to glory, coming to him, because he made the investment. Aren't you glad God made the investment? Amen. Amen. He came here for you. He came here for me. He came here so that we might have everlasting life. There's a story about a vicar in the Church of England who was kneeling beside the bed of one of his wealthy parishioners. And he was pleading with this man to give his heart to God. And the man was so feeble, he couldn't speak. So the vicar was saying to him, if you want to trust Christ, if you want to place your life in Christ before you die, I want you to reach out your hand and take hold of mine. And the man wouldn't do it. And the vicar said to him, time is fleeting. It is going to be over for you before very long. You need to put your life in Christ. You need to trust Christ. You need to reach out your hand and take hold of my hand, and we will pray together. And the dying man would not do it. His life began to fade, and finally the old man died. His lifeless, pulseless hand fell open. And in his hand was the key to his safe. He clutched the key to his safe all the way to the end of his life rather than reach out his hand to receive Christ. As if he could carry his possessions into the next world. How foolish. He died without God. Throughout our culture today, that's one of the main reasons why people don't get involved with God. They're afraid that if they do, it won't come back to them in a way that they're comfortable, and so they hang on to what they have, and they miss everything God wants them to have. Let me tell you something, and I want to say this with all the passion in my voice. Whatever your plan, whatever you think you got going, you haven't got anything going compared to what God wants to do in your life if you just let go and open your hand and receive him. He came all the way down here in his son, investing himself for you. All he's waiting for you to do is to say, okay, Lord, I won't hang on to my stuff. I'll hang on to you. And he will bless you. And he will give you a life that's more exciting than any life you could ever have imagined. We've been talking a lot about that. But why? Why would you not make that decision? And why would you not make that decision today?
3: You know what? The Lord had to teach me some lessons about this along the way, but he taught them and I learned them. And these last years of my life, I have spent much time practicing this principle of getting through giving. You cannot outgive God, whether it's through your finances or your life or your talent, whatever it is that you offer to him. He will always be more abundant back to you than you can ever be to Him. And I hope you've learned that lesson. If you learn it about life, it will spill over into the way you use your resources, the way you treat people, the way you look at those who are less fortunate than you are, and it will make a difference in your life. I hope you'll take advantage of it. And hey, get to church this weekend, will you? Just for me, do it. Do it because the Word of God tells you to do it. Do it because I'm asking you to do it. You cannot be the person God wants you to be if you don't go to church. So get to church. I'll see you right here on Monday. God bless you. Have a great weekend.
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4: I would like to talk to you about praying to get results. Amen. And as we will see, we're going to specifically focus on the prayer of faith. The prayer of faith. Now, praying to get results, I want to start out with Ephesians chapter 6 and verse 18. It reads like this: praying always with all prayer and supplication in the Spirit, and watching thereunto with all perseverance and supplication for all saints. Would you agree with me when it talks about all prayer? You could say all kinds or all types of prayer. As a matter of fact, if you read the Amplified Bible, that's exactly what it says. Praying always with all kinds, with all manner, or with all types of prayer. So I'm sure you can quickly see that there are different types of prayer. Amen. Just like there are different types of sports, there are different types of prayer. So you can't just, you know, take sports, put it all in a bag, shake it up a little good, and just throw it out there and say, okay, let's talk about sports. Because if you want to talk about sports, it would be sometimes helpful to take one sport and find out what the rules are. Amen. How many of you know you cannot really play soccer with football rules? If you try to play soccer, even on a football field, right, and you would try to play it with football rules, I mean, you'd get hopelessly lost. First of all, you know, you're always dealing with lines. You got linesmen, you got linebackers, you got all these lines across the just across the field. What are you going to do with those lines? Even the referees got all these lines on their shirts, all these stripes on their shirts. I mean, if you're a soccer player, they look like escaped prisoners, right? So you can't really play soccer with football rules. Well, if that's true, then you may as well know this. There are different rules when you pray as well. There's different rules. So you can't just, you know, talk about prayer without talking about the different rules that go along with that prayer. So here you got the prayer of intercession, you got the prayer of supplication, you got the prayer of thanksgiving. I just mentioned that in 1 Timothy chapter 2, where you pray for all kings, and then it lists some prayer at least. You got the prayer of thanksgiving, you've got the prayer of dedication, for instance, which normally, many times, it can finish with, if it be your will. If you dedicate yourself to the Lord, you should finish that prayer with, if it be your will. You remember Jesus prayed that way, if it be your will. But how many of you know, you cannot pray every prayer. For instance, you cannot pray the prayer of faith and finish off with, if it be your will. It just doesn't work that way. So we have to be conscious of this very thing, that just like there are different sports with different rules, there are different types of prayer with different rules as well. So we need to be knowledgeable about those different rules. And to really talk about, you know, to really illustrate what I want to tell you is, if you go with me to the book of James chapter 1, and let's just read chapter 1, verses 5 through 7, it reads like this: if any of you lack wisdom, let him ask of God, who gives to all men liberally and upbraids not.

0: God, and it shall be given him. But let him ask in faith, nothing wavering, for he who wavers is like the wave of the sea, driven with the wind and tossed. For let not that man think that he shall receive anything of the Lord. So in context, James is talking, you know, I'm just going to paraphrase it for you. The context is, you know, maybe you're going through a hard time. Maybe you're dealing with some obstacles. Maybe you're being tested. Maybe you're being tried. Maybe you're going through a storm. If that's the case, you may be in need of some wisdom to get you through that tough time. Amen. You don't have to just, you know, suck it up and just hope to the end, you know, that everything is going to be okay. No. You can pray for wisdom to help you get out of the situation that you're in. So that's why James says, if any of you lack that wisdom, you can ask of God. Let him ask of God who gives to all men liberally. You know what that means? He gives you more than enough. The reason why he gives you more than enough is because God is more than enough. Can you say amen? Amen. Amen. He's still El Shaddai, not El Chippo. He is still the one who will give you over and above what you're even able to contain. Amen. So that's who God is. He gives to all men, which would include you liberally. And he upbraids not, meaning this. He's not going to make fun of you when you're asking him. He's not going to hold back and just, you know, make it a small deal. God is really interested in helping you. Amen. That's what you got to know about God. But then notice that, it doesn't just say, let him pray. Amen. It didn't say that. If any of you lack wisdom, let him ask of God who gives to all men liberally and upbraids not, and it shall be given him. Now, if just prayer by itself would do the trick, most people would be in much better shape than they are now, if it's just prayer. But notice what James says. Amen. He's going to qualify. He is going to make a big deal about how to ask. What does he say? But let him ask. What's the next words? In faith. But let him ask in faith. I'm going to do this again. But let him ask in faith. One more time. But let him ask in faith. That tells me there are different ways you could ask something. Amen. If he says, let him ask of God, and then he qualifies it by saying, but you know, don't just ask, but ask in faith. That tells me there are different dispositions you could pray from. Is that right? You could pray, for instance, out of fear. You know, a lot of people pray out of fear. Dear God, help us out. Because if you don't help us out, if you're not going to do anything, if you don't show up, we're all going to go down. We're all going to drown. Have you ever heard somebody pray that way? If you haven't prayed it, somebody else will have prayed it. We have record in the Bible. Jesus' followers prayed that way. Don't you care that we're going down? Well, obviously not, because he's laying in the back. He's sleeping because he already gave the word. Let's go over. He never said anything about let's go halfway across the lake and then sink. He said, let's go over to the other side. So that's the last thing that he said. That's what he acted on. But his followers didn't know anything about that. Right? So that's why the Bible specifically says, let him ask in faith. Because once again, there are different dispositions that you could pray from. There's different platforms you could pray from. You could ask because of fear. Sometimes people pray because they're just desperate. Is that right? Sometimes people pray because there's just such a great need, and they try to impress God by how great the need is. And they think, you know, the more we can let him know that really this is a big deal, the more or the quicker he will answer that prayer. But have you ever found that's not the case? Amen. What's going to get the job done? What's going to get you the wisdom that you need? Not just prayer by itself, but it says specifically, let him pray or let him ask in faith, nothing wavering, for he who wavers is like the sea tossed and fro. Right? Let not that man think that he shall receive anything of the Lord. Amen. Now, you know, when we went to Bible school, I believe it was. Yeah, Bible school. You know, they had all these special parking places for special people. You know, the instructors and the people who had something to do. They had all these little signs, and it said really clear, thou shalt not park here. The next one you go over, thou shalt not park here. But then there was one place for the prophet of God, for Brother Hagin. It says, don't even think about parking here. So that was even stronger, right? So that's the same thing. If you're not going to pray in faith, don't even think that you're going to get something from God if you don't pray in faith. I don't know about you, but that brings me to the point, I want to know what it's like to pray in faith. I don't want to just pray when the Bible specifically tells me to pray in faith in order to get what I'm looking for. And if it's wisdom, it'd be something else as well. Amen? Because how many of you know wisdom is one of the many promises of God that has been granted to us. So if you need wisdom, you need faith. But I would submit to you everything else, all the other promises of God, which are yes and amen to the glory of God, you would have to get them in the very self-same way. Would you agree with that? So prayer by itself is not going to get the job done. As a matter of fact, I believe at the end of the message, I believe you will be able to say with me, you know, often you read it or you hear it, you may even have it like a plaque on your wall, prayer changes things. Not true. Prayer has the potential to change things. But if you want things changed, you're going to have to pray specifically the prayer of faith. It's the prayer of faith that changes things. Can you say amen? All right. Okay. So I've got you on board so far. Let's take it a step further. Let's talk about healing. The same book of James, which tells us that you have to pray in faith in order to receive wisdom, is the same book that will tell you exactly how you can get healing guaranteed. Wouldn't that be nice? Guaranteed healing through the prayer of faith. James chapter 5, verses 14 through 15. Notice what he says. Is any sick among you? Now, isn't that interesting? See, in the early church, it was a question. Now, you know, in the modern day church, it's a fact. You know, in the modern day church, you'd have to say, for all those who are sick among you, for all those who are sick. See, in the early church, it was still an option to be sick. Is any sick among you? You know, with other words, it could be that way. It doesn't have to be that way, but it could be that way. Now, if it is that way, this is what you do. If you can't help yourself anymore, is any sick among you? Let him call for the elders of the church and let them pray over him, anointing him with oil in the name of the Lord. Now notice verse 15. And the prayer of faith, notice what it says, the prayer of faith shall save the sick, and the Lord shall raise him up. And if he has committed sin, they shall be forgiven him. Can you see that? What does the Bible say? The prayer of faith shall save the sick.
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2: Welcome to Spread the Word Now. Faith comes by hearing, and hearing by the word of the Lord. The Lord Jesus declares, "Man shall not live by bread alone, but by every word that proceeds from the mouth of God." It is my earnest prayer that as you receive the ever-living word, the brokenhearted will be healed, there will be liberty to the oppressed, recovery of sight to the spiritually blind, in the name of the Lord Jesus. I pray that the words you hear will not be persuasive words of man's wisdom, but in demonstration of the Spirit and of power, so that your faith will not be in the wisdom of man, but in the power of God.
3: The title of today's message is Giving Thanks. Giving Thanks. Let's pray. Our Father in heaven, we hallow your name. We magnify you. Thank you for the opportunity given us today to share your word. I'm asking, O God, that you will confirm your word with signs and wonders. I'm asking that your word will bring transformation to the life of the hearers. I'm asking that your spirit will bring conviction where conviction is needed, deliverance and healing where such is needed. We give you praise for this ever-living word that is fresh and fresh every day. In Jesus' mighty name, amen. Hallelujah. The scripture is 1 Timothy chapter 2 from verse 1. I read, Apostle Paul writing, "Therefore, I exhort first of all that supplications, prayers, intercessions, and giving of thanks be made for all men, for kings and all who are in authority, that we may lead a quiet and peaceable life in all godliness and reverence. For this is good and acceptable in the sight of God our Savior, who desires all men to be saved and to come to the knowledge of the truth. That there is one God and one mediator between God and man, the man Christ Jesus, who gave himself a ransom for all to be testified in due time." Hallelujah. And so, friend, I want to bring your attention to the first verse. Here, Apostle Paul is telling us about different types of prayers. And so he says, first of all, that supplications. So I love the fact that there's is a plural, supplications. So that's a type of prayer. Prayers, again, there's a plural. That means there are different types of prayers. And then intercessions, again, that means there are different type of intercession. Example of prayers could be the prayer of faith, the prayer of agreement, if two shall agree concerning a thing, it shall be established. The prayer of consecration. Jesus went on that cross at the Gethsemane. He said, "Father, let it be thy will. Take this cup away from me. I'm not able to bear it, but rather let your will prevail." And so I'm just paraphrasing, but that's a type of prayer of consecration. And so he consecrated himself. And also intercessions. Abraham stood and interceded for Sodom and Gomorrah because of Lot, his nephew. And then, of course, the giving of thanks. You know, I noticed that it's also plural. So thanksgiving are in different forms. It's plural. When Solomon sacrificed 1,000 booths at the altar, and God appeared to him the same night. It was an example of thanksgiving. He was giving thanks for, and so friend, that is it. That giving of thanks is a form of prayer, and God wants us to remember this. In fact, I believe that this is a doctrine, because in a lot of places in the scripture, you will see where it talks about giving thanks. And so it's a form of prayer. And just like in hockey, the rules are different from playing soccer. So you cannot use the same rule for different games. The same thing in prayers. God has given us different types of prayers for different circumstances and different situations. And so, friend, when was the last time you gave thanks? When was the last time you woke up from your bed and the first thing in your mind is to give thanks to God? No, you did not pick up your iPhone. You didn't pick up your iPad. You didn't go on social media. When was the first time you put those things aside and you just stood up in the middle of the day to give thanks to God? Be it at your workplace, to thank Him. You can thank God for the things you see that He's doing, but what about those things that the Father does for us that we're not even aware of? You know, that child, that your daughter, your son that could have been hit by a vehicle, the angel of God protected that child. You didn't even know about it. That one that was supposed to be kidnapped, something happened, and it was not him that was kidnapped. And so, friend, that's why it's important that we give thanks in all things. One, because giving thanks to God, the Bible says, "He that give thanks honoreth me." When you give thanks to God, you honor Him, you glorify Him, you exalt Him. And so that's so vital. So thanksgiving, therefore, can stand as an act of faith. In Luke chapter 17, Jesus was met by the 10 lepers, and He said to them, "Go show yourself to the priest." And when they went, the Bible recorded that they were cleansed, they were healed, but only one came back to give Him thanks. And to remind you, he was a foreigner. I want to remind you, he was somebody, a Samaritan, that you not expect to do that, but he came to give thanks to God. And Jesus said, "Where are the 9? Where there are not 10 cleansed? How come he's only one that came back to give thanks?" And this is the word of the Master. He said to him, "Go your way, your faith has made you whole." Friend, your faith, thanksgiving is an expression of faith. And I want to challenge you today. Don't wait for the answers, the solutions, before you begin to give thanks. You can begin to give thanks when the situation cries out to you. James chapter 1 says, "Count it all joy when you encounter diverse trials, diverse temptations, diverse persecutions." He says, count it all joy. Begin to thank God from the outset. Act like the believer whose mind has been transformed, whose mind works according to the mind of Christ, according to the scriptures. Begin to thank God. Even in that situation that is bad, thank God. Begin to give Him praise. Because when you do, you are expressing your faith. Hebrews 11 verse 6 says, "Without faith is impossible to please God." Friend, did you know that if you do not have faith, you can't please God? God has given you a measure of faith. Expand your faith by giving thanks. Exalt and magnify Him with your sacrifice of praise. He says, "I will enter into His gates with thanksgiving." Friend, we enter into different gates every day in our life. The scriptures has given us the principle of how to enter. And when you do this, then you're walking according to the will of God. The Thessalonians First Thessalonians chapter 5 verse 18 says something spectacular. He says, "For in all things give thanks, for this is the will of God for you." Friend, did you know that the will of God for you is to give thanks in every situation that you encounter? Let's do what the scripture says and let's allow God to do the rest. Another aspect of thanksgiving I want to bring to your attention is the fact that giving of thanks to God acts like a shield for you. When you give thanks at all times, it becomes a shield. Just like grace is a shield, favor is a shield, mercy is a shield, it begins to shield you when you give thanks in such situation. You read in the book of Judges about a man named Samson who was anointed of God, and he defeated the Philistines. He performed supernatural stuff. The Bible said with a jawbone of an axe, he defeated 1,000 men. And then in Judges 15 verse, from verse 18 or thereabout, he says that he was very thirsty, and he just defeated this man, and he cried unto God and said, "Will I die of thirst?" And God opened an area, and he saw water and he drank, but he never gave thanks to God. No wonder when he was captured by the Philistines, the first thing they did was to gouge out his eyes. Friend, even though that was a physical eye, I submit to you that when you're not full of thanks unto God, you begin to lose your spiritual vision. You begin to lose your spiritual eyesight, because that's what happens when we don't give thanks to God. The enemy knows that. So because we walk without knowing, having that knowledge, he encourages us not to be thankful in all things. And so when Samson lost his vision, he was in such a terrible state. Revelations chapter 2 verse 1 talks about a church that was very good. They practiced good things. They hated sin. They hated evil. But Jesus said to them, "You have forgotten your first love." Friend, works must never replace that relationship and fellowship with the Lord Jesus Christ. You know, some people have used the work, doing so much work, working for God, and forget that relationship and fellowship. And so Jesus said to them, "If you don't repent, I'll come and take your lampstand." Lampstand stands for light. It stands for vision. When there is no light, you cannot see. You're not able to discern evil from good. You're not able to discern right from wrong when the light of God is not shining. No wonder Apostle Paul prayed in Ephesians chapter 1 from verse 16. He said he prayed for the Ephesian church that the eyes of their understanding being enlightened, that they will know what is the hope of their calling, that their eyes might be enlightened, they have the spirit of wisdom and revelation in the knowledge of God. Friend, when you do not have that, you can't discern right from wrong. You can't discern truth from error. And so, friend, begin to practice thanksgiving. Just like you practice the presence of God, begin to practice thanksgiving. Because when you do, your vision will be restored. You will understand good from wrong, right from wrong. You understand truth from evil. And that's what God wants you to know. That is important to give thanks in all things. That is a sacrifice, and also that is the will of God that we give thanks in offering. So I want to encourage you, friend, that are listening to me today, that you can express your faith by thanksgiving. You can express your faith by giving thanks, even before the manifested answers. And so I want to say to you, you can also express thanksgiving as a shield that gives you protection, that you thank God in all things. It gives you protection. Your vision is restored. You can see, you can discern right from wrong when you give thanks. And also that thanksgiving is the will of God for you. In every situation, every circumstance, it is the will of God. And when Jesus broke the bread, the Bible said he fed the 5,000. The Bible said he looked up to the heavens and gave thanks. What The Lord practices, he wants us to emulate, he wants us to practice as well. So he gave thanks, and that opened the door for the supernatural. His eyes was focused up. When you give in thanks to God, where you are thankful, your eyes are focused on the Lord, not on the circumstances. Therefore, your demeanor will be positive. You will overcome your challenges because you have the right attitude, the attitude of thanksgiving in all things. If you've not been born again, I want to encourage you. You can make Jesus the Lord of your life today. You can invite him into your heart. He will change your heart. You become thankful because he loves to show you the truth. And for he is our God and our Savior. Until next time, this is Evangelist Joe. God bless and bye for now. Amen.
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3: Well, good morning. It's been a good morning so far. Glad you're with us today. We've been in this little series that we're calling The Way of Wisdom. We've been working through the book of Proverbs. As we continue in this series, I hope you are noticing that Proverbs wants to talk to you about things that are happening in your real life, things that you think about every day. And we're going to jump into a big theme in the book of Proverbs that the average Canadian spends a third of their life doing. And you are lucky that Proverbs knows nothing about cell phones, because that probably you might be spending the third of your life on cell phones. We're lucky it doesn't talk about that. But what Proverbs does talk about is our work, and how to do our work wisely. It talks about how, what are some of the obstacles for us as humans to doing good work and many other things. And when you and I think about work, there are many narratives when we think about work. So you know, for many of us, we see work as a problem to solve, because we would like to work less hours so we can have more leisure time. We'd like to have enough money so that we can retire early. And we see work as a necessary evil, a curse, that work in all reality is just a means to an end. We do it because we have to. And this kind of negative view of work has been pervasive throughout all of history. In fact, if I were to take you back to the ancient world and kind of walk you through some of the ancient origin stories of Babylon or of Greece, you would see they think very negatively about work. In fact, if I just share with you one, that in Greek mythology, there is a woman named Pandora, and she is the first human woman, and she is given a gift on her wedding day by Zeus, because Zeus is trying to take vengeance on the humans because a Titan has stolen fire from Mount Olympus and has given humanity now this way forward. And so he gives Pandora this box, and as she opens the box, out of the box comes every curse, every foul thing that has entered the world. It started from this place in Greek mythology. Out of Pandora's box comes sickness and disease, death, poverty, and work. You see, for thousands of years, humans have been trying to get rid of the curse of work, so that they can do the things they love, spend time how they want, and not be burdened by work. But the Bible has a fundamental disagreement with this view. The Bible actually teaches something radically different about our work. If you go to the very beginning of the Bible, in the book of Genesis, you come to the story of how God created the world, and you are introduced to a God who just isn't sitting back on Mount Olympus relaxing. You're introduced to a God who is a working God, a God who creates for 6 days and then on the seventh day he rests. But more than that, you're introduced to a God who gives his creatures work. In Genesis chapter 1, verse 28, it says this: God blessed them and said to them, "Be fruitful and increase in number." This is to Adam and Eve. "Fill the earth and subdue it. Rule over the fish in the sea and the birds in the sky and over every living creature that moves on the ground." He's giving them work to do. And then in Genesis 2:15, it says this: "The Lord took the man and put him in the Garden of Eden to work it and to take care of it." You know, that language there actually means to serve it. and to guard it. I mean, and this alone is a strong argument. It should be enough to say that work is good because God worked and God gave us good and meaningful work to do. But what really cements the Christian story and its view on work is the timing of this conversation. The timing of this conversation is while Adam and Eve are living in paradise. They are giving work when the world is perfect and the world and every fiber of it was right and good and true. That is where work originally existed. Work was a part of paradise. Work is a part of what God thinks it is to flourish as a human. John Mark Comer, a contemporary Christian writer, says this. He says, work is a core part of our humanness. And then he goes on to say this. So when you get up tomorrow morning and you go to your job or school or whatever it is you do with your life, you're not just earning money to pay the bills or learning microbiology or raising kids or serving at your local church or nonprofit. You're being human. And that's exactly why when we come to the book of Proverbs, it has so much positive and so many things to say about work. That's why when we come to the book of Proverbs, it believes that work is a good thing and it wants to give you wisdom on how to work well. And so Proverbs has a lot of things to say about work. And what one of the things that it will do for you is it will introduce you to two characters. As you read through Proverbs, which I've encouraged us to do, and I hope you're joining us, I hope you've noticed by now, and if you haven't joined us, you could just start, take the day of the month it is and pick that proverb and just read along with us. But you'll notice these two characters are diligence and the sluggard. The sluggard. Now, you don't have to be a Bible scholar to get the root word of where we get sluggard from. Most all of you know that the root word sluggard comes from that little slimy creature that loves to eat your strawberries. It's a slug, it is a laziness, really. And it'll give you these two characters to talk about wise and unwise work. Now today, we're just gonna spend some time talking about this character sluggard because we have someone coming in at August who's gonna spend a little bit of time talking about the character of diligence. But this character, the sluggard, is a character that needs to learn wisdom in order to flourish in their work. And I want to take us to three passages of scripture that talk about the sluggard. There's just three of them. Proverbs 20 verse 4 starts, or start with this one. It says this, sluggards do not plow in season, so at harvest they look and find nothing. Proverbs 22, 13 says this, sluggards say, there's a lion outside. I'll be killed in the public square. Proverbs 24, 30 to 34 says this, I went past the field of a sluggard, past the vineyard of someone who has no sense. Thorns had come up everywhere. The ground was covered with weeds and the stone wall was in ruins. I applied my heart to what I observed and learned a lesson from what I saw. A little sleep, a little slumber, a little folding of the hands to rest, and poverty will come on you like a thief and scarcity like an armed man. You know, in these three portrayals of the sluggard, we are given three obstacles that every human encounters to do good work. And they're as follows. The obstacle of comfort, the obstacle of justification, and the obstacle of autonomy. The first obstacle we are given in these Proverbs is replacing good work with our own comfort, placing our comfort above our responsibilities. In Proverbs 24, which we just read, as well as Proverbs chapter 6, say the same thing about the sluggard. This worker is asking for just a little bit more sleep, a little bit more rest. The emphasis here is that this worker needs to recharge. They need a little bit more me time to focus on their health and well-being. And this first obstacle for good work at its core is a lack of balance between our work and our rest rhythms. And really, it's a mismanagement of self-care. You know, one of the movements in the last number of years has been the movement of self-care. And the self-care movement is done some good things for us. It has really pushed humans to recognize that you are not machines. We are not machines. That there is meant to be times of work and there's meant to be times of rest and play. But a mismanagement of our self-care can keep us from being wise and doing God-honoring work. So it's not wrong to take a day off. It's not wrong to go to the spa. It's not wrong to go work out. Self-care is necessary. However, what you see here is that the motivation of the sluggard's self-care is not because they actually have a pressing, trying need. They are pursuing comfort and self-care in order to avoid and escape their hard work. I'm looking for some me time to escape that these walls are in ruin and the field needs to be weeded. So if our motivation for a little more rest is to escape the hard work in front of us, like calling in sick to go shopping because a task at work is difficult, like sleeping in and playing video games because you feel overwhelmed with your workload, like putting your kids in front of a screen for hours because parenting them is such hard work and you need some me time, Proverbs is saying that is not wise. To avoid and escape the work you have been given to do by pursuing comfort is not only unwise, but it will not turn out for your good or the good of others. And the emphasis here in the theme of the Bible is not that self-care is a bad thing. God knows you need self-care. He knows it. I mean, we're talking about a God who actually created self-care. He's the one who came up with the idea. You see, when he created the world, he said there is a proper work-rest rhythm for his creatures. For 6 days, they ought to work and work hard and put their time into the good work God has given them to do. But one day a week, they should rest. They should play. They should enjoy. They should be with people and do no work. You see, we follow a God who actually invented self-care. But in order for his self-care plan to work, we have to recognize that he has created us and wired us to flourish by giving us work to do on the other 6 days, and we should do it with all of our strength. The first obstacle to doing good work is loving comfort too much and avoiding that which is difficult. The second obstacle is of our good work is justification. The sluggard justifies in Proverbs that it is unable to do work because there is a lion outside. Now, this seems like to you and I like a pretty good excuse. Like if there is a lion outside, you probably shouldn't do any work. Just like if there is a tornado outside, you would be foolish to work. But one of the things you need to remember, what we need to remember about Proverbs is it is a certain type of literature. It is wisdom literature, and we talked about this in week one, that it is a genre that is using poetic devices to make a point. And so when it says, there's a lion outside, this is an extreme statement. Actually, in ancient Israel, yes, there were lions around, but in the cities which Proverbs was written in, like the context of the book, there were not lions. And so what the writer is trying to do is it's trying to use the poetic device of hyperbole to exaggerate, to help you understand that this worker, the sluggard, will make any excuse possible to get out of work. It has all kinds of reasons why it can't work or why this won't work or why they can't do that. That's the point it is trying to make. And in Proverbs 26, it gives us an idea of the root of what is happening. Proverbs 26 also repeats what we have read earlier in saying that there's a lion outside, I can't do any work, but then it goes on to give us a hint of what is actually happening beneath the surface of the excuses. It says this, a sluggard is wiser in his own eyes than seven people who answer discreetly. You see, this helps us understand the root of justification. This worker feels justified making excuses because they think they know better than everyone else. Proverbs trying to tell us, the sluggard has excuses for everything because they know better than you and I. But that attitude is the epitome of the obstacle of justification. To be defensive because we think we have all the right answers is to be a foolish sluggard and is an unwise way to work. And yet living beneath all of our justification and our excuses of why things can't work is pride, that we just believe that we know what is the best thing to do. You know, it's fascinating. This doesn't just apply to work. This applies to marriage and relationship. This is so easy for us to get into a routine where we have an excuse and a justification for everything. And beneath it, it has nothing to do with anything but our pride because we feel we're right and we don't want to listen. So what do we do about that? Well, Proverbs, the encouragement would be, keep reading Proverbs. Because Proverbs wants to teach you about not being wise in your own eyes. Proverbs will teach you about things like this. Even a fool is thought wise if they keep their mouth shut. Proverbs will teach you about listening and receiving a rebuke and walking in humility. Don't let your proud defensiveness keep you from doing the good work God's calling you to do. Work that is for your flourishing. The third obstacle to good work is the obstacle of autonomy. Now, there's an emphasis here in Proverbs that the sluggard only works when they feel like it. We're told that the sluggard decides they don't plow at harvest. They decide when they work. Now, many of us, we don't actually get to decide when we work. Some of us have that privilege. Many of us don't. We have a 9-to-5 or we've got a rotation of when we are on or when we're off. But we are all susceptible to the obstacle of autonomy because we have been given a higher purpose by God for our work other than collecting a paycheck. Not only do we have the foundation of work being a part of our human flourishing that we find in paradise in Genesis chapter 1, but later on in the scriptures, we find in Colossians chapter 3 in the New Testament, Paul, the writer, says this. He says, whatever you do, work at it with all your heart as working for the Lord, not for human masters. Since you know that you will receive an inheritance from the Lord as a reward, it is the Lord Christ you are serving. And you know what Paul is saying here? You may not like your boss. You may not like your job. But as a Christian, you work hard because you are working for the Lord. You know, for some reason, we have created this thinking in the church that the only people who actually work for the Lord are pastors, church staff, and missionaries. And yet that couldn't be further from the truth. Anyone who works a job that is a benefit to society is doing work that is sacred work that is for the Lord. And Paul is saying here, one of our motivations for doing good work should be the fact that we don't do it for anyone else, but we do it for Jesus. This is a good reason. In light of that, Christians should be the hardest working people in the workforce because we have a higher calling. Work was designed as a part of our flourishing, and we work for the Lord. So what work has the Lord given you to do? Are you a parent? Parent as if you were parenting for the Lord. Are you employed? Don't work for a paycheck, work for the Lord. If you're unemployed or retired, it's important for your flourishing to find something that you are responsible for and are committed to. And it would be good to ask yourself in this season, what is the work God has given me in this time? Proverbs uses the character of the sluggard to try to help us to understand the pitfalls and obstacles that can prevent us from doing good work, that being a sluggard will thwart us from the good work God has given us. You know, but what is so fascinating about this is that if you look at history, ancient Christians didn't just see the ways of the sluggard as an obstacle to doing good work. Ancient Christians saw the ways of the sluggard being an obstacle for you growing up in maturity as a follower of Jesus. You see, many of the early significant voices as early as the 4th century came up with a list of things that were detrimental to the Christian, that would thwart the Christian from growing up in faith and becoming more like Christ. And they labeled this list of 7 habits that you should avoid. And out of all of the habits that they could label, one of the 7 deadly sins, maybe you've heard that before, one of these habits was sloth or the sluggard. And when the ancients talked about sloth or being a sluggard as something that would keep you from maturity, they often used to talk about it it's not one of those things that's outward. It's not like a broken arm where you know that that's what's wrong, but it was more like a disease that was hidden inside of you that needed healing. And I think that's true. I don't know anyone who would say, you know, I kind of really struggle with being lazy. I'm slothful. Like that's not something outward that we talk about. You know, for many of us, the habit of sloth lives beneath the surface of our lives, hindering our Christian maturity and keeping us from doing good work in the world. And what the early Christians suggested was the answer to sloth was not what you and I would expect. They didn't say, so, you know, you struggle with being a little lazy, just work harder. Just have a little bit more self-discipline. That was not their answer. They said that the root problem was not that you were lazy about work. The root problem was you are lazy about love. The primal reason that people struggle with the habit of being a sluggard or with sloth in their workplaces and in our homes is because we do not love God or others the way we should. And the only way to embrace love and throw off sloth is to know and follow the greatest commandment, to love the Lord our God with all our heart, mind, soul, and strength, and to love our neighbor as ourselves. Love is the answer. And this love is the type of love that was modeled on the cross. When Jesus Christ himself made a decision not to be slothful, to not do what he wanted, to not have an overinflated love for himself, but to choose the way of love. And I am so grateful that in the Bible, we come to a moment where it tells us about Jesus's struggle with sloth. The great temptation is before he goes to the cross, he's in a garden, and he has a moment where he realizes the weight of what is about to happen. He realizes the hard work and the suffering and the pain that is in front of him, the cross. And he does something that is actually incredible. It really relates to us. He cries out to God and says, God, I don't want to do it. You know that? Do you know that before Jesus goes to the cross, He actually literally says to God, I do not want to do this. It is too hard. But then he says, but not me. Not me. Not what I want. I'm going to choose the way of love. I'm going to choose to push off sloth and do what I've been asked to do, what I've been called to do, what I am going to bring freedom to all creation. And it's because Jesus Christ actually said no to sloth that you and I have freedom, that you and I have forgiveness for our sins, because Jesus Christ chose to do what was hard, that we have the way to eternal life and new life in Jesus Christ, that any of us could come today and say, Jesus, I need your help today. And he would say, yes, come follow me and I will give you life. The way of love is the answer to overcome sin.

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1: And in the community, through the masks of I'm just really busy at work, using work as an excuse to avoid sacrificing in other areas, using the responsibility to make money as a guise for not having time to love those around us. You see, both the sluggard and the workaholic can be lazy about love, because love at its core is sacrifice. So the key here in doing good, meaningful, and flourishing work is not figuring out how to be less lazy and more diligent. It's not somehow finding a work harder button. It's the recognition that you and I need Jesus Christ to give us more love for him and others. It's the revelation that we love ourselves too much and desperately need Jesus's sacrificial love. So how do we increase in gaining Jesus's sacrificial love? Well, the first thing we do is we just admit it. That we are lazy about love. And we need Jesus to change us, to give us his sacrificial love. But then the second thing that we do is we start doing what love would do. There are obstacles for us doing good work. The obstacle of comfort, where we mismanage our self-care and choose comfort over others. The obstacle of justification, which is rooted in a proud defensive heart that doesn't want to listen to anyone because we think we're right. The obstacle of autonomy, where we work when we feel like it because we have an apathetic heart. You know, God has designed that in order for you to flourish, you should work. He has told us that we should do work as if we were working for him, and that all of our jobs that benefit society are sacred. And the way forward for us to do good, meaningful, and valued work, whether that is unemployed or employed, whether that's retired, whatever it is, the way forward is not to be lazy about love, but to love the Lord our God with all our hearts, minds, souls, and strength, and to love our neighbors as ourselves. So what is the work that God has called you to in this season? Let me pray for us. Father, we come to you in Jesus' name, and I just even think of, as I prepared this week, I am so guilty at times of being lazy about love, and I want you to change that in me. Father, would you help us to be a people who follow and act like Jesus, that even though things were hard, he chose the way of love. Would you help us to be those people too? In Jesus' name we pray, amen.
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3: 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Your host is Pastor Jack Schumann, pastor of the Emmanuel Free Reformed Church of Abbotsford, British Columbia. And now, here is Pastor Jack Schumann.
4: Our scripture reading today is taken from Psalm 25, the verses 1 through 7. Hear the word of God. To you, O Lord, I lift up my soul. O my God, I trust in you. Let me not be ashamed. Let not my enemies triumph over me. Indeed, let no one who waits on you be ashamed. Let those be ashamed who deal treacherously without cause. Show me your ways, O Lord. Teach me your paths. Lead me in your truth and teach me. For you are the God of my salvation. On you I wait all the day. Remember, O Lord, your tender mercies and your loving kindnesses, for they are from of old. Do not remember the sins of my youth,

nor my transgressions. According to your mercy, remember me, for your goodness' sake, O Lord. The text for the sermon today is taken from this psalm that we have read, Psalm 25, and the first part of verse 7. Do not remember the sins of my youth, nor my transgressions. May the Lord bless the reading and the preaching of his word to our hearts. Dear friends, society today idolizes youth. Everyone, it seems, wants to be young. They want to look young and feel young and act young, even when they are old. On more than one occasion, I and many others have heard people sigh and say, "Oh, to be young again," as though being young is the ultimate stage of life. Now, to be sure, our youthful years, especially our teen years, are fun and exciting. We experience many new things. We graduate from high school. We get our driver's license. Many of us buy our own car. We get a job and make money. We fall in love and get married. It's fun and exciting to be young. But being young also has its downside. When we are young, we tend to commit many sins. Now, to be sure, we commit many sins when we are older too. But the sins we commit when we are young are unique. Often, the sins that we commit when we are young, we only commit when we are young. At times, these sins are very serious, and the consequences of these sins are difficult, if not impossible, to erase. And in some cases, the memory and consequences of these sins lives on until the day we die. Well, David knew all about this. Earlier we read the first part of Psalm 25. We don't know anything about the setting of this psalm. We don't know why David wrote it and when. And since David makes repeated references to enemies in the psalm, some suggest he wrote it while he was being pursued by Saul or Absalom. But we cannot be certain, nor does it really matter. The psalm itself can be divided into three equal sections, each of which consists of seven verses. So verses 1 to 7, we have a petition for help in the midst of some distress that David does not define. And then in verses 8 to 14, we have an acknowledgement of God's goodness in helping in the past. And then in verses 15 to 21, we have a further petition for help. Well, at the end of the first section, we have this prayer, the words of our text, "Remember not the sins of my youth, nor my transgressions." It's as though David here is reflecting back on his life. And as he does, he remembers the sins of his youth. And he's convicted of them, and he begs the Lord not to remember them. Well, what are these sins? And why does David ask God not to remember them? Well, that's what we hope to consider in our sermon today. The theme for the sermon is David's prayer concerning the sins of his youth. And we'll consider, first of all, the sobering acknowledgement in this prayer, and secondly, the surprising petition in this prayer. So David's prayer concerning the sins of his youth, first the sobering acknowledgement, and secondly, the surprising petition. I said already that David was thinking back to the time that he was young, probably when he was a teenager. And as mentioned, normally we have good memories of these days. And we think of all of the fun and exciting things we did and the good times that we had during those days. But not David. When David thinks back to those times in his life, his heart was full of sadness and regret. Why? Because when he looked back on his youth, he remembered only his sin. Now, at first glance, that's rather surprising. And I say that because, according to the scriptures, David was a very godly man, even from his youth. He says as much in Psalm 71, verse 5. There he confesses that God was his trust from his youth.
And in verse 17 of the same psalm, he writes, O God, thou hast taught me from my youth, and hitherto have I declared thy wondrous works. We catch a glimpse of David's early godliness when he appeared before Saul and volunteered to fight Goliath. Humanly speaking, David, being a young man, was no match for Goliath. Goliath was a seasoned soldier, much taller and stronger than David. But he had defied the armies of God, and therefore ultimately God himself. And that was something David could not and would not tolerate. And so he came before Saul, and he offered to fight him. You remember, Saul was very skeptical. He pointed out that David was too young and too small to fight a giant like Goliath. But David was undeterred. And he told Saul that he had killed both a lion and a bear while watching over his father's flocks. And then he confidently declared this. He said, The Lord that delivered me out of the paw of the lion and out of the paw of the bear, he will deliver me out of the hand of this Philistine. And he did. David killed Saul, Goliath rather, and was hailed as a hero. Later, when Saul was plagued by an evil spirit, one of his servants recommended that he go and fetch David to come and play for him, for he said, The Lord is with him. The Lord was with David as a young man. He was a godly young man. But on this occasion, as he sits down and writes this psalm, as he thinks back to those early years of his life, he sees only his sins, the sins he committed in his youth, and they bothered him greatly. Now, dear friends, that's a mark of a true believer. A true believer is somebody who's never done with sin. He remembers his sin, even the sins of long ago, and he longs more than anything else in the world to be delivered from sin once and for all. Yes, he knows that he's been forgiven, his sins have been covered in the blood of Christ, but he still thinks of them, and they still bother him. And that was the case for David as well. And as he thought about the time that he was a young man, he remembered his sins. Well, what were these sins? We cannot say for sure. David doesn't tell us exactly. But it's not hard to guess what they might be. The fact that he says they were sins of youth implies that they were sins that are generally committed by youth. Do you ever think with regret of the sins of your youth? What are these sins? What sins are generally, though by no means exclusively, committed by youth and in our youth? Well, let me just mention a few of them, and these are not in any order. One of them is self-centeredness. Thinking that you're the center of the universe, thinking that you are superior to everyone else. And this results in being cold and stuck up and putting other people down, excluding them, mocking them, teasing them, bullying them, especially if they do not measure up to your standard. Another sin is an insatiable desire for pleasure and having fun, even at any cost. Another is recklessness, doing things that may potentially endanger your life or someone else's life or cause damage to property, like speeding and dangerous driving, drag racing, attempting daredevil stunts, drinking to excess, and taking illegal drugs. Another is disrespect, failing to respond appropriately to authority, being brash and rude, regarding and treating authority figures as dimwits and backward and not worthy of respect or even dignity. Another is lightheartedness, refusing to take anything seriously, least of all spiritual things, regarding everything as a big joke, something to be laughed at, even horrible things like people getting injured or killed or people suffering. Then there's indifference, not caring about things that matter, treating everyone and everything with contempt and scorn, even ridicule, also the things of God. There's also unstewardliness, failing to exercise proper stewardship over the things that the Lord has given you. There's an unstewardliness of time, spending inordinate amounts of time yakking, usually about nothing, on the phone, texting, emailing,
posting messages on Facebook or Twitter, watching television, playing video games, and surfing the internet for hours on end. There's an unstewardliness of money, buying things you cannot afford, or spending money on something that you don't really need. There's an unstewardliness of talents, wasting your talents by not doing your best at school, by not pursuing your education, by not working in a job that's matching your intellectual capacity and ability. And then there's materialism, finding maximum pleasure and satisfaction in things, in clothes and cars and pickup trucks and electronics and motorcycles. There's vanity, spending inordinate amounts of time and money on making yourself look physically attractive, being obsessed with image and physical appearance. There's susceptibility to peer pressure, doing things, often things that are wrong, in order to impress your friends or to gain or maintain their favor. There's worldliness, finding satisfaction and meaning in the things of this world. There's idolatry, idolizing music stars and movie stars and sports stars and seeking to be like them and to dress like them, to look like them, to act like them. There's immorality, engaging in sexually inappropriate behavior before marriage or acting flirtatiously with a view to arousing the sexual feelings and impulses of someone else. There's arrogance, thinking you know everything better than everyone else, including your parents, your pastor, and your elders. There's negativity, being down about everything, being down about your family, your parents, your school, your church, your youth group, always complaining that everything is boring and stupid, nothing is ever good enough. There's destructiveness, mindlessly destroying or defacing other people's property, or even your own property at times, and thinking it's fun, it's cool, it's a big joke. There's laziness, refusing to work hard, to do your best at school or at your job, sleeping in late and at every opportunity. There's rebelliousness, stubbornly refusing to meet certain expectations, to measure up to a certain standard, usually one that's imposed on you by your parents at home or your teachers at school or by the church that we attend, pushing the limits on everything. What we wear, the music we listen to, how we keep the Lord's Day, the friends we keep, the language we use, the jokes we tell, the places we go for entertainment. Declaring overtly or not that I am better than the standard. I am my own person. I can decide for myself what to think and how to behave. I am the master of my own destiny. Well, these are just a few of the many sins of youth. And some are especially applicable to young men, others to young women, and to varying degrees. Some of them we commit without even realizing it, or without even realizing it's a sin. But they're all sins. And we normally commit them when we are young. Well, what about you today? Can you identify with David? Do you know of these sins of your youth? If so, my friend, you need a remedy. Somehow these sins must be dealt with. The guilt of these sins must be removed. If they're not removed, then we will be judged. We cannot stand before God. So what should we do? Well, we must do as David did. We must ask God not to remember these sins. And that brings us to our second point. As David thought about the sins of his youth, his heart was full of remorse. So what did he do? Well, he didn't try to hide them. He didn't try to pretend that they didn't exist. He didn't try to sweep them under the rug. He didn't try to make excuses for them. Instead, he brought them before the Lord in prayer. And why not? Because the Lord has seen and knows everything anyway. So David, understanding that, brings them before the God in prayer. You notice what he prays for. He writes, "Remember not the sins of my youth." Now, at first glance, that seems rather strange. How can David ask God not to remember his sins? Because after all, doesn't God remember everything? Doesn't the Bible say that we will have to give an account one day of all of the sins that we have committed, and even of every idle word that we have ever spoken? And God knows what we have said, and God knows what we have done. Otherwise, what would be the point of giving an account? So how then can David ask God not to remember his sins? Is David asking God to do the impossible? Is he asking God to do something that is contrary to his nature? No, of course not.
When David asks God not to remember his sins, he's simply asking him to take away their guilt. Now, David knows that his sins, including the sins of his youth, merit the wrath and judgment and condemnation of God. He also knows that if he had to bear this wrath and judgment and condemnation himself, he would surely perish. Why? Because no mere creature can possibly bear the wrath and judgment of God against sin. The wrath and judgment of God against sin is far too intense. It will consume him in a moment. David knows this. And so he beseeches God not to remember them, not to hold them to his account, but rather to take away their guilt. Now maybe you say, but why did David feel he needed to pray this prayer? I mean, wasn't David a child of God? Didn't God take away his sins the moment he came to faith in Christ? Did he not at that moment declare him not guilty before the tribunal of God? Of course he did. And David knew this. Listen to what he writes in Psalm 32, verses 1 to 5. He writes, "Blessed is he whose transgression is forgiven, whose sin is covered. Blessed is the man unto whom the Lord imputeth not iniquity, and in whose spirit there is no guile. When I kept silence, my bones waxed old through my roaring all the day long, for day and night thy hand was heavy upon me. My moisture is turned into the drought of summer. I acknowledged my sin unto thee, and mine iniquity have I not hid. I said, I will confess my transgressions unto the Lord, and thou forgavest the iniquity of my sin." You see, David knew he had sinned. And for a while he tried to cover it up, but it did no good. It only separated him from his God. And it weighed down upon him until he confessed it before the Lord. And then he knew that he was forgiven. Now David knew this too. He knew that his sins of youth had been forgiven. But at this particular moment, as he's writing this psalm, he didn't feel that. You see, there's a difference between being forgiven and feeling forgiven. We can be forgiven objectively and yet doubt this subjectively. We can be forgiven and yet not feel forgiven. And that was the case with David. He knew he was forgiven, but he didn't feel forgiven. At least not at that moment. He didn't feel that peace with God, that peace of conscience. Now, why would David not feel forgiven? Well, again, he doesn't say that. He doesn't say so in so many words, but it's not difficult to discern from the context. It's clear from the context that David was being attacked by his enemies. And these attacks were so severe that it appeared as though he might be overcome. So what did David do? Well, he cried out to the Lord. Look at what he says in verses 1 and 2. "Unto you, O Lord, do I lift up my soul. O my God, I trust in you. Let me not be ashamed. Let not my enemies triumph over me." See what David is doing? He's crying out to God. He's pleading with the Lord not to allow his enemies to gain victory over him. But to David, it appeared as though God was not listening. David waited for God all the day, he says, but he received no answer. He also reminded God of his past mercies in the hope that he might be merciful again. But to date, God had not answered him. Why not? David did not know. And then perhaps it occurred to him, perhaps it was his sin. Perhaps he had done or said something that provoked God to anger. And David thought about what that might be. And his thoughts eventually led him to his youth, and he remembered the sins of his youth. And as he did, it filled him with remorse. Maybe that's why God has not answered me. Maybe it's because of the sins of my youth. And so David confesses before God, "O Lord, remember not the sins of my youth." Is that also your prayer today? What is your reaction when you think of the sins of your youth? How often does it not happen, even among Christians,
that we're at a wedding and the best man comes up and gives a speech recounting all the bad things the groom did while growing up. He cites a few examples of reckless driving, over-drinking, cheating employers, lying to parents, skipping school, sleeping in church. And rather than weep, we laugh. Or we attend a family gathering, a birthday party, or an anniversary. And inevitably, the conversation centers around the bad things we did when we were young. And the reaction is the same. We laugh. Why? Because we think it's normal to be bad when we're young. We think when we're young, that's when we sow our wild oats. Oh yes, we would never do those things now. Of course not. But back then, we were just young. And somehow that makes it more acceptable. You can do whatever you like when you're young, so long as you get serious when you're older. Well, that wasn't David's attitude. When David thought about the sins of his youth, he was full of remorse. And he pleaded with God, "Oh God, do not remember my sins. Remember not the sins of my youth." But how could God do this? Would he simply ignore them? Would he simply sweep them under the rug as though they never happened? Well, that would be impossible. Because God is perfectly holy and righteous. And as such, the penalty for sin must be paid either by ourselves or by another. Though we most certainly cannot pay it ourselves. If we had to pay the penalty for our sins ourselves, we would be utterly and completely consumed. And therefore, we must look to another. But to whom? Oh, we must look to one who is fully God and fully man. He must be fully God because, as the Heidelberg Catechism puts it, only God can sustain the wrath of God against sin so as to deliver others from it. And he must be fully man because it was a man who sinned. And God will not punish another creature for the sin that man has committed. That would be contrary to his justice. And I'm here to tell you today that there is such a man. And he is none other than our Lord and Savior, Jesus Christ. He left the glories and the riches of heaven to come to this earth. He assumed our flesh and blood. He suffered all his life, but especially on the tree of the cross. And those who look to him in faith and walk in his ways have the pardon of all of their sins. And God no longer remembers our sins, also the sins of our youth, for his sake. Because he paid for them all. And he earned for us peace with God and everlasting life. Oh, dear friends, have you believed on him? Those who look to Christ and find everything in him will never be turned away, no matter how great their sins may be, no matter how great their sins of youth may be. Instead, he will forgive and restore and save. Conversely, those who are not looking to him and who show in their lives that they're not living for him and to his glory will have to suffer the consequences of their sins in this life and in the life to come. And so, having considered this psalm, let our prayer be, Lord, remember not. Remember not the sins of my youth. Remember not the sins of yesterday and today and tomorrow. But receive me in love and mercy through Jesus Christ, your Son, my Savior. Amen. Dear friends, it's our great joy and privilege to be able to preach to you the Word of God every Sunday on this station. If you are blessed by or have a comment on the message you've heard today, we'd very much appreciate hearing from you. May I please ask you to write us a short note if you appreciate this ministry? It's very important for us to know if people are listening so that we can be wise in terms of how to allocate the resources that the Lord has given to us. Our mailing address is Banner of Truth, 3386 Mount Lehman Road. Lehman is spelled L-E-H-M-A-N,
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1: If you're looking for hope and encouragement, you've come to the right place. 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
3: If I call out for help, you know, if I'm like, okay, Lord, like, I'm really scared. Like, I'm telling you, when I became a single mom, I didn't have a blueprint. What do I do? Now I was responsible for all of the bills, not half of the bills. Everything was put back in my plate. And I was like, I got left hanging. So I was like, Lord, how do I do this? What do I do? It's gone.

0: And I was sitting around with a couple of other life coaches at a conference, and we were all talking about our vision for the future, what we wanted. As I was sharing what I wanted, one of the other coaches just looked at me like, I totally see you doing that right now.
1: Life has to be lived forward, but is best understood in reverse.

But I've seen so many times God takes them from that low point to a high point that they can't see yet. And I have great faith and confidence. I've seen it over and over again that God is using these low points in our life to teach us the lessons we need to get to the high points. And I need to understand that this is going to lead to something great in the future. I just can't see it yet, but He can.

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1: I'm David Sams, the host of Keep the Faith podcast, CIA, Contagious Influencers of America. Success can look different depending on the situation, but as you press towards it, one thing is always true. You need something that drives and inspires you. Jamie Villalobos went from a gym manager to a seven-figure earner, all before the age of 30. In her book, Happy and Strong, she shares about finding her why.
2: Back home in Montana, my stepmom had become very ill, and she had about 50 surgeries now. I don't know how many times at that point. It was a lot. And she was bedridden, and she'd become addicted to the narcotics that they put her on. And so my 9-year-old sister, pretty much, was raising those twins. And so my why was them. I was sitting here casually with this great business opportunity, but I was playing small, and there was people relying on me to make it. Pretty much after that, anytime anything was uncomfortable, something new I had to do, maybe sitting with a guy that maybe was older than me that I thought maybe knew more than me, I would sit there before every appointment and I would think about my sister digging through couch cushions to find change to go buy milk for those babies. There was a couple times that I kind of wanted to give up, to be totally honest, you know, but then I would remember that it wasn't just that I wanted to make money to help my sisters. I wanted to be so successful that they would have an example, that it didn't matter where we came from or what happened to us, that it only mattered where we wanted to go.
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Hi, I'm John Schneider. If you are working within your design, if you are doing what you are supposed to be doing, then there's another guy out there that's not very happy about that. Use a sports metaphor. If you're playing basketball and somebody throws you the ball and you aren't double teamed, that means you're not very much of a threat. So in sports, you look at the more people who are on your butt when you have that ball. You look at that as a sign of you're doing something right. So the goal is opposition. The more in tune with God's design for you, the more adversity you should expect.

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1: Hey, I'm Keith Stevens. Success isn't always measured in dollars or titles. Sometimes it's measured by what happens in you. In her book, Embrace Your Almost, Jordan Lee Dooley shares how personal growth and success often comes through failing.
2: I started my first garden just kind of on a whim. My husband and I got this itch to try gardening, and we didn't really think about the time of year, so we started it in August, which in the Midwest is not a great time to start a garden. And we didn't really get much out of that garden. We got like one plant that survived. You know, by the looks of things, it seemed like a complete failure, right? It was like, didn't really get much out of that. But then when I kind of took a step back and also looked at the growth that was really good for me in learning a new skill, learning about gardening, learning more about the right timing of gardening, slowing down every day, going out and tending to something, it taught me something that I didn't even really realize I needed as a go-getter and achiever, which was how to slow down, how to tend to things well, how to care for something other than just achievements and work and things that I was kind of tied up in. And so on that front, it was huge success, even though it was from an outcome perspective, not great. And so I think in our life, we can get so down when we don't get the outcome we want, when our plans don't go according to plan, or we don't get the outcome we thought we would. And so it's not that that's not a part of success, that's absolutely immeasurable, but also broadening our view to like, okay, but what did I grow from this? How can I maybe see this not just as a failure, but also as a reminder of what's possible? Like that one plant that I grew, I could look at that and say that was a total failure, but I also tried to look at it as like, but I also did grow one plant. So if I just made some adjustments to my timing and some of the things that I was doing, maybe I could grow more the next year, and sure enough, I did. And you just slowly continue to improve. So I think I had to learn to redefine success not only as the outcome I was getting, but also the person I was becoming in the process.

optimistic people are much more successful because of their ability to give it a second chance and really believe that this is going to work. So, to look at the glass as half full, you're going to have a better chance of getting that second chance.

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0: It's easy to focus on what you can't do. 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
1: First time I crossed the street, I couldn't see the other side. I was blind. But when I made it to the other side, I crossed a bigger street, then I crossed a four-lane highway. It just started with what I could do.

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1: I'm Donna Cruz. When you're facing an obstacle, you don't always get a quick fix. It takes perseverance to find success. Scott McIntyre is a singer and songwriter, and along with his wife, Christina, they host a podcast called Enduring Hope. He's also a former American Idol contestant, but he's different than the others on the show. Scott has been blind since birth and has had 2 kidney transplants.
2: When I was very young, I realized that I had a choice in front of me, and it's a choice that we all have. Will I focus on the things that I cannot do, or will I focus on the things that I can do? When I started piano lessons, I very quickly ran into my first obstacle. I couldn't read the sheet music. I could not do that. I couldn't see it. But I found workarounds. First time I crossed the street, I couldn't see the other side. I was blind. But when I made it to the other side, I crossed a bigger street, then I crossed a 4-lane highway, then I started going around the city and then other cities, and that's how I dealt with my disability. I just started with what I could do, and then I asked God to lead me down the path that He would have for me. And you know what? He has been faithful. I wouldn't wish what I've been through on anyone, but I wouldn't change a day of it because I've seen how it's impacted the lives of others.

God's greatest success principle is this: can you make yourself do something you don't necessarily want to do to get a result you would like to have? It's discipline. It's what I want to teach my children. You've

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3: I was raised in a family where alcoholism and violence and mental illness was prevalent from a very early age. And at about the age of 14, 14 and a half, I was thrown to the wolves, as it were, on the street and left to fend for myself. I got my first taste of God's grace when an individual told me, as a homeless man, you're going to have to get some skills. They're going to help you eat. I began my early career as a dishwasher, and I ended up as the youngest executive chef in the area that I live in. I have been told most of my life that you couldn't do things, you couldn't accomplish things, but by the grace of God, I am now an elected official. I'm the police chairman in the city that I live in. God's grace can take a broken teenager that has no home and no hope and change lives and change the world.

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2: And I'm Keith Stevens. It's easy to live life out of balance. Too much work, not enough family time. Too much activity, but not enough sleep. In this hour of Keep the Faith, I hope you find encouragement to take some time to stop, exhale, and rest.
3: I have a really hard time letting go of stuff. So when bad days happen, if it's like the craziness, and it's oftentimes the simplest things like the dishes or kids needing homework help, finances, people knocking at the door, whatever it is, it starts to kind of accumulate like a pressure cooker more and more and more. Whoa.

And both of my daughters went on church missions camp retreat thing. They've done several of them. And one of the rules is the cell phones have to stay at home. And they're like, ah! And they came back and both of them said, that was the most amazing time to just be away from all of that and away from, you know, checking and really being present and learn to be present and get connected again. Yeah.

It's the only place I find that is maybe the safest for God to speak into and then return to the chaos without the chaos returning to you. That's where amazing things happen.

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2: Hey, I'm Keith Stevens. When you have a laundry list of to-dos and a schedule that's always go, go, go, the best thing you can do is, well, rest. Jordan Rayner is a best-selling author and entrepreneur, and in his book, Redeeming Your Time, he shares how this counterintuitive idea is actually exactly what you need.
3: And I think what Jesus understood is what science has been proving for the last, you know, at least couple of hundred years, that rest is counterintuitively one of the most productive things we can do for our goals that we're chasing after in this life. But Jesus understood something else that science may never be able to prove. That rest is also productive for our souls. It's a way of reminding us that we are loved children of the King, regardless of how productive we are. Every single night when I put my girls to bed, I tell them, hey girls, you know daddy loves you no matter how many bad things you do? They say, yeah. I was like, you know I also love you no matter how many good things you do? They say, yes. I say, who else loves you like that? And they say, Jesus. That enables us to rest. But it also paradoxically makes us wildly ambitious because working for somebody's favor is exhausting, but working in response to the unconditional favor and love of the Father

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1: Looking for a great mechanic? 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

0: What can you do in 4 minutes? Our friend Trish has found that it's enough time to rest. That's next on Keep the Faith.
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1: It's the clock that's the problem. It's how I feel when it's happening. I feel stressed, distracted, ungrateful, disheveled. And just the other week, in a morning of madness, I stopped everything. I did slow down. I took a 4-minute pause. And I really think it was less of a choice and more of a breaking point. But I put the keys down. I took the time I needed to pour a cup of coffee into a real mug, not a travel mug. And I sat on the floor with my daughter, hugging her tightly with my full attention for 4 solid minutes. She and I shared stares and smiles in this sacred little pause. And though those 4 minutes, they didn't change everything, but they did change something. They changed me. They changed the presence of peace that I had in my heart. I don't

sometimes all you need is a story to remind you that there's hope. Steve Brown has one of those. He's with Key Life, and they've teamed up with us to help make encouragement contagious on Keep the Faith.

0: blues guitarist B.B. King once said, "Nobody loves me except my mom, and she might be jiving me too." You would have loved my mom. She's in heaven now, straightening out God. She was strong, earthy, and she loved me with all her heart. I've often said that if I became a serial killer, she'd be angry, but she'd tell her friends that they needed killing. A mother's love can excuse a multitude of sin. You know how God loves? There's never, ever blindness in His love. He knows the truth about what we've done, and He loves us anyway. I'm Steve Brown. You think about that. For more encouraging stories, plus a free gift, go to youthinkaboutthat.org.
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5: 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We go outdoors. 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

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Yeah.

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1: I'm Keith Stevens. If you're feeling stressed and drained, the refreshment and freedom you're looking for might be right outside. 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
2: You know, when you spend your whole life indoors, you live in a fake world. I mean, the sounds are fake. It's, you know, technology and the HVAC and the surfaces are fake. You know, it's the plastic table and the faux leather chair. It actually numbs your soul. I was turning to caffeine and chocolate and, I'll be honest, nicotine to try and get me through the day, to like prop me up. And I'm like, whoa, whoa, whoa, whoa, what is going on with my soul? And part of it was, I'm not taking advantage of the things that God wants for each of us so that we can be healthy, so that we can be well. Think of what you want to do on vacation. Think of how you spend your free time. So let's say you get a week off, you know, this summer and you have a chance. People go to their cabin or they go to the beach or they, you know, they want to go see Paris. We go outdoors. We go into places of beauty because that restores the soul. God created our souls to flourish in the created world He made. And when we get there, you know, when you get to the park and you get a long walk or you get out in the early morning and you take a run, you feel better because nature restores, nature heals.

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1: I don't know about this, and my life doesn't feel the way I want it to, and I want this, but I don't know what I want, and I don't want to do this, and I do want to do this, and I'm all upside down, and I can't put on the brakes, and I feel out of control, and blah, blah, blah, blah, blah. In between sessions, I laid on my bed, and I thought, I'm done.

0: 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He was so exhausted after 6 days that he felt like he needed a day off. He also felt like all of his employees needed a day off.
1: And I'm all for pulling away and turning off your cell phone and getting away and having this time where you just listen. If you want to get to know God, make a friend of silence.

We have under our stairs in our townhome one of those cupboards simply as a place to go in the morning and just sit and be quiet. And I think when I walk into any given day, no matter whether it's a stressful day or a pretty easy day, I still need to remember whose I am in this world.

When I saw an airline film of what happens when the cabin loses pressure and oxygen, it's different than I thought. They get really loopy, which in essence is terrifying to remind us that we're not going to be in our right minds if we don't put our mask on first. So I always say, I'm going to breathe really deeply, and then I'm going to go back knowing that I'm better than I was before.

0: And if we can lay down some of that need to impress others and simply stand in God's presence, well, then we really can be still.
1: This is Keep the Faith.
2: I just wanted to thank you guys for all the positivity and everything you do, and like the words that you throw out there, not even knowing how it will affect people. And it just made a huge difference in a positive way in my life. So thank you so much. God is working and using you guys to bless us every day.
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1: I'm Brandy Lene on Keep the Faith. Here's an encouraging thought from Joe Saxton. Rest is not the absence of activity, but the presence of peace.

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3: I had recently moved and had worked 1 year. It was during the downturn of the economy. Pretty much just gotten here and was laid off year to the day. My first thought was, okay, Lord, I'm packing up and I'm moving back where I came from to another state. And I can honestly say I clearly heard the voice of God say, be still, stand still. And I thought, whoa, that's weird. But I said, okay, God, if I'm going to stand still, you're going to have to take care of me while I do that, because I don't know how else I'm going to make it. And I have to say that that has truly been an experience for me of favor. I would say take advantage of every opportunity that God grants you to be still, because when you're still, you get directions. You can hear better. You can see better. Your sight is magnified. When you're running and you just mayhem that you're in, things are just skewed. Just be still and let your faith do the talking and the walking.

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1: 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I'm Donna Cruz.
2: And I'm Keith Stevens. Between headlines, entertainment, technology, and a host of other things, life has never been more distracting. Well, in this hour of Keep the Faith, you'll find encouragement to regain focus and pursue the things that matter most.
3: Well, I was working for a dot-com company and lost my job during a dot-com crash. I was the director of business development, and my life was crumbling, and I was fearful, and I had so much doubt, and I wasn't a person of faith, and my wife threatened to leave me if I didn't change. I needed to change. And so I prayed for the first time, God, why am I here? What is my purpose? I know I'm here for a reason.

I had a life coach when I was just starting Gigi's. He was fantastic, Clement Pepe. He lived in Los Angeles. And he would tell me every day, Gigi, is doing this going to make your life harder, or is doing this going to make your life easier? We do the right thing that makes your life easier. If you do the easy thing first, that makes your life harder. So I think that's the best secret ingredient that someone can even

What I've learned through the years is confidence comes from taking action. Confidence comes through practice. If we wake up every day and go, I want to gain this skill, I want to be confident, I want to know that I can do something, so I'm going to mess up, I'm going to be at the top of the grassy hill, and I'm going to push myself down, and I'm going to have skinned knees, and I'm going to wreck a few times, but before I know it, I'm going to get the hang of it, and that's what I'm going to do. It changes everything. We could

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It's a process. It's not something we're born with or we

0: the home of contagious encouragement. Keep the faith.
1: I'm David Sams, the host of Keep the Faith's podcast, CIA, Contagious Influencers of America. You know, life gets complicated and the noise is absolutely everywhere. So it's easy to lose sight of why you're here. I had a chance to visit with Bob Goff, who's on a mission to free himself from all of that.
2: I bought a farm and I've been putting horses and cattle. I got two fainting goats. Have you seen a fainting goat? What they do? When you make a loud noise, they just tip over. So I guess if a predator comes, they just put ketchup all over themselves and say, like, do whatever you want. So I got 25 chickens and they've laid so far 11 eggs. And so I'm into the chickens about $900 per egg. I'm hoping to get our unit costs down a little bit.
1: Bob is the New York Times best-selling author of books like Love Does, Dream Big, and his latest, Undistracted.
2: When you're distracted, you forget your purposes. That's the first thing out the window. Because you're so distracted by whatever's got you distracted, that shiny thing. And so sometimes fear will distract you, just being afraid. Sometimes people want to control everything going around them. And to let loose of control and to say, what I'm aiming for is influence. And to say, I'm moving in this direction. Would you like to come? How can we live less distracted life, still have our head in the game and care about what's happening to Ukrainian people and care what's happening to people right here that have had some major setbacks, and then enter into that to say, how can I take my faith out for a spin? How could I do that courageous thing?
1: Bob Goff will make you laugh, he'll make you think, and he'll just encourage you. 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I've been thinking-

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1: Hi, I'm Donna Cruz. When it comes to distractions in your life, technology has created a whole new category. Dr. Henry Cloud and Dr. John Townsend wrote a book over 25 years ago that is still a bestseller to this day. It's called Boundaries, and they've updated it for modern times. In today's world, Dr. Cloud says rules are not so bad.
2: I know a lot of great leaders who, you know, work with CEOs and executive teams. And if they're going to have a meeting with their executive team, the phone goes into a salad bowl in the middle of the table. And they just say, look, we didn't get in this room to be talking to other people outside this room. We need each other's attention. Well, same thing, you know, we do that at our family dinners. No, there's, you know, no devices on the table. My teenage daughter, one of them, she's got this group of friends they call the squad. And every time they get together for a meal, they put their cell phones in a bowl in the middle of the table because they want to be with each other. But we need to have practices, whether it's in work or in our personal lives, that serve us. That's the idea.

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1: I'm Keith Stevens. Run, run, run, go, go, go. So much of life is dictated by the clock. And in the process of doing what's urgent, maybe you miss out on what's meaningful. That was true for Valerie Burton and her family. So they decided to take a step back and evaluate the time they're given. She shares her stories in her book, It's About Time.
2: You know, you have to have a vision for what it would look like to spend your time well. But in that vision, have these key markers. Like, what are the things that let you know you're on track? In our family, some of our experiments actually ended up leading to us moving. We moved just a few miles away to a property where we have some land and we have horses. My husband grew up with horses, and our house faces west, so we can see the sunset. They're really spectacular. So we just started making it a daily ritual to go out on the porch and look at the sunset. And for us, even though that's not a huge change, it's just a decision to stop and spend some time together to notice, I mean, the divine beauty that is right in front of us every single day if we want to stop. So for you, maybe it's not the sunset. You know, maybe it's something else. Figure out what it looks like for you to do one more meaningful thing than you've been doing, to slow down for a moment and do something that feels right for you.

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Just identify those 5 minutes. This is the kind of man I want to be. This kind of woman I want to be. This kind of person I want to be. This is the kind of human being I want to be. And then try to recreate those 5 minutes.

0: 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The 5 minutes where I'm a person of incredible kindness, when I brought compassion and kindness and grace, when I gave something that was so unexpected that it actually looked like Jesus.
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4: I lost a job, a very public job that I loved working with the community and people in broadcast news. And I lost that job in a situation where I didn't know why, and no one ever told me why. And that was really hard because I'm a person that wants to serve people, make people happy. But through it all, I felt like God was leading me and telling me to start my own business when in a million years in my past life, I never would have started my own business. But what I'm finding is that those connections that I made with people for the last 7 or 8 years have been such huge blessings in starting this new path. And now I'm able to help others by telling their stories to the world. I see the unexpected blessings now of a situation that I didn't quite understand. More time with my sons. I get up with them now in the morning when I used to be at work at that time of day. And really enjoying the little things around me, the surprises around the corner, and the good things that are going to happen and the ways that it will shape my life will be immensely better for me in the long run.

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1: Hey, welcome to Keep the Faith, where encouragement becomes contagious. I'm Keith Stevens.
2: I'm Donna Cruz. Your journey is rarely a straight road. There are twists and turns, ups and downs, but there's always hope. And on Keep the Faith, there are songs and stories to remind you of that hope, like these.

0: be afraid.
1: It was really the voice of the Lord saying, don't run the washing machine. And I thought, this is ridiculous. I have washed clothes when I wasn't home hundreds of times. Nothing's ever happened. I'm having this brief moment of, are you just, you know, listening to yourself? Or is this God? What is this?
2: If worst case scenario, I lose my home or lose my job or I never make another film or write another book, whatever it is, that I still know who I am.

Our friend Jackie Dorman shares a key to finding love and improving the relationships you already have. She calls it heart work. She'll share about it next on Keep the Faith.

Encouragement doesn't come out of thin air. It's passed from one person to another. It's contagious. As you listen to Keep the Faith, we hope you're going to find that encouragement beginning to grow with every song and story.

0: Keep the Faith, where encouragement becomes contagious.
1: I'm Donna Cruz. Same song, second verse. Maybe you feel like nothing ever changes in your relationships. Well, Jackie Dorman says, it's time to own up to a few things. Jackie is a modern-day matchmaker who strongly believes in something called heart work. In fact, she has something called the Heart Workshop at lovestories.com.
2: And what I mean when I say do your heart work is look at what is in your own heart. It's so often to blame other things and people for the failures that we have in our life. But we're the common denominator in all of those what we call failures. But a lot of times those things get stuck in our hearts in the form of lies that we start believing about ourselves. I'm no good. I'm abandoned. Nobody loves me. Nobody can love me. I'm not the kind of person that men marry. I'm not what other people are looking for. And those lies really get us roadblocked. And we can't get past those roadblocks because they're inside of us. They're not outside of us. They're inside of us. And so when we take the time to really unpack those heart boxes with God's help, this is not get out a shovel, start digging, figure out what's wrong with you. When we ask God and we invite Him into that process of healing, inner healing, that's when we begin to see clearly. That's when we begin to remove those obstacles so that now we have a clear path to go forward. And when we prepare that way, we're successful when we meet someone.

when you put a coffee bean into boiling hot water, the coffee bean is not impacted by its environment. Instead, it impacts its environment. It transforms that water into coffee. We don't even call it water anymore. We call it coffee. Biblically, Jesus said the kingdom of God is inside you, that there is a greater power, his power, that lies within us. Like, hey, let's stop looking at the negativity. Let's look inside and see that we have the power to change the world. The circumstances often do not look good. And that's where faith comes in. That's where trust comes in. And that's where our ability to make a difference comes in.

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3: He plays David in the new series, House of David. 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

0: Hi, I'm Keith Stevens. Isolation is a common struggle, but you're never really alone. Michael Iskander is one of Hollywood's fresh faces, making his way from Broadway to the TV screen playing David in the Prime Video series House of David, one of the many offerings from Wonder Project. Seasons 1 and 2 are available to stream right now. Michael had to step out on his own to make his acting dreams a reality.
1: It's a common feeling sometimes to feel alone. I remember the first time I kind of felt alone was the first time I moved out on my own, and I was really I was scared. I don't want to be alone. I like to be around people. My mom had this deck of cards, but the deck of cards was filled with Bible verses, and she was like, you know what, I'm just going to shuffle this, and you pick a card, and whatever that verse on the card is, that's going to be God's message for you. I picked one of the cards, and it was Isaiah 41:10. So do not fear, for I am with you. Do not be dismayed, for I am your God. And it was just God telling me, like, I am with you. If no one else is, I am. And I didn't find him taking away the bad situations, but he was with me through it. For me, Christ doesn't shy away from suffering, but he's a companion in suffering and in pain. And I have just found comfort in him always.

0: is to be honest.
1: Nuh-uh. I'm not going to live in that fear. You know, I'm created to do things. I'm created to step out of this, so I no longer call myself a warrior.
2: And there's a sowing and a reaping with everything. And when you sow fear, you reap those negative cortisol.
1: It's terrible for your health.
2: Right. No. But when you sow hope and you sow faith and you sow trust, you reap health physically and spiritually. And hey, your life is just a whole lot happier. Fear.

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3: Next on Keep the Faith, Zach Williams had a plan to play basketball, but a disappointing injury revealed another plan.
4: While they were on away games, I was tinkering with his guitar, and I'd gone and bought a book with all the chords in it, and I would sit on the edge of my bed and teach myself how to play guitar, and I just felt in the back of my head that God had a bigger plan for all of this.

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2: Hi, I'm Keith Stevens.
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2: It's ironic how your biggest disappointment can open the door to a life you didn't even know was there. That's Zach Williams' story.
4: You got pain. He's a pain taker.
3: Before he ever thought about music, he was thinking about something else.
5: My dream was to play professional basketball from the time I was a little bitty kid. And I got a tryout for a junior college in Northwest Arkansas. So the day before my first basketball game, my freshman year in college, we're walking through a practice. I jump up, I land on a guy's foot, I tear five ligaments in my ankle and puts me out my first season in college. And my roommate, he had this old Harmony guitar that was sitting in the corner of our room that he had brought down. And while they were on away games, I was tinkering with his guitar, and I'd gone and bought a book with all the chords in it, and I would sit on the edge of my bed and teach myself how to play guitar. And I just felt in the back of my head that God had a bigger plan for all of this. At the time, I couldn't tell you what it was. I loved the idea that I could start talking about what I was going through in life.
2: After years of finding his way, Zach eventually ended up on a church platform, and something clicked.
5: The first time I ever stood on stage, and I didn't feel like I had to be anything but myself. I closed my eyes. I sang. I wasn't trying to perform for anybody. I was just, there was a connection there that I had with the Lord that I never had before. And I remember coming home and telling my wife, maybe there's something to this. Like, I think maybe this is what I'm supposed to be doing.
6: All

People who know my wife say that she's the happiest person for 10 zip codes. And I think it's because she has this view of people that we're all different. We're all unique. We all have our curiosities and eccentricities. And rather than try to fix everybody, she sees life kind of like walking through an art gallery. She doesn't want all the paintings and statues to look alike. She finds the uniqueness in each person and loves

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4: When I had my accident, my first thought was, let's fix my car. 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I hope to never be in another accident, but if I am, I'm calling Mustara.
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1: So I have a teacher friend who was on a trip with all of her students, and she notices the bus is swerving, and it turns out that the bus driver was having a stroke.
2: Oh, wow.
1: So she goes up to the front of the bus, and she's talking to him, and she's trying to get him, see if he can get off to the exit, and he said, I don't think so. 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
2: Oh.
1: Another bus came. I don't know how they got another bus to come, but it was absolutely God's hand was in it. 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Children are fine. 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

lift up my eyes to the hills. From where does my help come? My help comes from the Lord, the maker of heaven and earth. He will not let your foot slip. He who keeps you will not slumber. 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The sun will not harm you by day, nor the moon by night.

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1: I'm Donna Cruz, along with Keith Stevens, and you found the home of contagious encouragement. Keep the faith.
2: It's so easy to look at all the problems around you and in you and forget that you have a direct connection to the one in control. There's power in prayer. And in this next hour of Keep the Faith, you'll hear songs and stories that help bring it to life and prepare you for whatever you're facing today.
3: It's devastating to get a phone call and find out that the worst case scenario is the one your doctor is saying is actually the truth. That's what happened with my husband after months of ear problems and sinus problems, finding out what he actually had was a brain tumor. It will stop your world. It puts everything else into perspective, and it just automatically resets your priorities in an instant if they've gotten off track. So

I was diagnosed with leukemia. My daughter was in California, and she had a prayer group going in her basement. And I remember waking up at 3 a.m. and saying, I'm back. Well, at that particular time, it was midnight in California, and they were all praying for me. I can feel me coming back. The power of God is so

0: with me.
1: We need to remember that God loves us and that God already knows our needs. We need to come to Him again in the presence of the Lord and with a spirit of openness, asking Him to lead us and to guide us and to show us what He knows we need.

Always, number one, know that he's God. Number two, that he loves us and cares for us, that he does hear and will answer every prayer. Some will be yes, some will be no, some will be wait. But there is never a prayer left unheard or unanswered.

A visit to a senior center showed our friend Sheila something important about the first step to prayer. She'll share the story next on Keep the Faith.

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1: Hi, I'm Keith Stevens. I have no idea how to begin, so you don't begin. That often describes prayer. But Sheila Walsh is trying to help. She's on Life Today TV and has written a number of best-selling books, including Praying Women, How to Pray When You Don't Know What to Say. She says it's not about having the right words.
2: The summer before I went to seminary when I was 19, I had 8 weeks, and I decided that I would volunteer at a senior center in our little fishing town on the west coast of Scotland. And there was one gentleman that I could never reach. He wouldn't come to the table for lunch. He sat with his back against the wall. So every day I would just take his lunch to him in a tray. But then one day I decided to pull up a chair beside him and sat down beside him. And I said, hey, just wanted to introduce myself. My name is Sheila, and I live in this little town, but one day I'm going to go to America. And his face lit up like he just won the lottery. And he said, my name is George. I'm from America. If you ever get to Poughkeepsie, would you tell them that George said hi? And I said, sure, even though I had no idea what a Poughkeepsie was. We became the best of friends that summer. And the thing that touched me was every day, every morning when I came, the minute I walked through the doors, George would cry out, she came! And I think that's how the Lord feels when we just take time and out of our crazy, busy, nutty lives and just sit down in His presence. I feel like all of heaven cries out, she came!

0: Reba McEntire.
1: One day I was walking and I said, Lord, what do you want me to do? He said, pray for peace. That quick. I said, all right, pray for peace. Here, I'm praying for peace. Pray for peace. I was praying everywhere. About a week later, I said, Lord, what do you want me to do? Again, pray for peace. I've been doing it. A week or two later, I said, Lord, what do you want me to do? He said, record it. I said, well, it's kind of hard to record three words, pray for peace. So I went and got the band, and we went in, and I've never spent that long, many days on a song, but it was so well worth it. And then I said, what do you want me to do with it? He said, release it. Free. We put it out on YouTube and just, we did a little video. And I love it when he uses me. I think it's the greatest feeling when I know I've done something he wanted me to do.

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0: Tim's story shares how praying big prayers reminds him of his dad's car. That's next on Keep the Faith.

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1: I'm Donna Cruz. So you believe that God answers prayer, but do your actions reflect that? Tim Story is a life coach in Hollywood and a regular contributor here on Keep the Faith. In his book, The Miracle Mentality, he shares how it might be time for a garage sale of sorts.
2: To find your comeback miracle, you have to make room for big things to come into your life. 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Now, that car did not arrive for another month, but he just kept making room for the big. 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
1: Curious ways sometimes, as one friend found out when his wife became ill.
2: 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I cried out to God for it to stop, and it didn't work. Suddenly, I went from thinking my prayers could save the world to wondering if my prayers could save my own wife.

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1: I'm Keith Stevens. It's wonderful to tell stories of how your prayers changed things for the better. But what about the times when you wonder if God is even listening? Sometimes it can be uncomfortable to talk about, but Pete Gregg isn't afraid to. He's the founder of 24/7 Prayer and the author of the book, How to Hear God.
2: You know, I'm the leader of a global prayer movement. When the thing started exploding all over the world, I think we felt like we'd found the big red switch. Like if everyone would just pray the way we were praying, then Jesus would be back by breakfast time on Thursday. And then what happened was my wife got really sick and I watched her slip into an epileptic fit. I cried out to God for it to stop and it didn't work. They took her in the hospital and found she had a massive brain tumor. Suddenly, I went from thinking my prayers could save the world to wondering if my prayers could save my own wife. And I went into a very, very dark time. Now, I have to tell you, my wife's still alive, but she still, all these years later, still has had a chronic illness now, epilepsy for decades. And what I've noticed is this, the Bible is more honest about God's silence than the church is. We all have to pretend that it's all wonderful and we're fine and we've got God on speed dial the whole time, and it just ain't like that. More often what happens is God parachutes in and joins us in the midst of the problem. It's the presence of God in the cancer ward, you know, at the funeral, in the breakup of the relationship. But it's normal to go through seasons, the dark night of the soul, where God doesn't speak in the same way as he was before. And that's not a sign of his absence, it's a sign of his presence in another way.

0: 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Contagious encouragement on Keep the Faith.
1: Christians who give their problems to God, these worldwide problems to God, they're sleeping better at night. They're not overreacting. They're not panicking. We pray so that we can continue to be people of peace and we can be in society people who are not giving up.

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0: 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When I go get on my knees and I'm going to pray, that's when I get the answers. That's when something changes.
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1: I had gotten sick. The day that I got sick, I felt 100%. But next thing I know, I blinked my eyes and I opened my eyes and I was in the hospital. I looked around the room and there were some people there. There were three people and I didn't know who they were. Come to find out, those three people was my mother, my father, and my sister. And I didn't know who they were. I was really curious about what was happening. And then to come to my surprise, I couldn't move. I couldn't move my legs. I was completely paralyzed. What was even more shocking is that my memory had been robbed of me. I couldn't remember anything. I couldn't remember people. I couldn't remember my past. Everything was robbed of me. But you know what I did know? I knew there was a God. So I started praying to that God. And as I prayed to that God, what's going on? I was like, God, I can't believe that I can't walk. God, I can't believe that I'm paralyzed. God, I can't believe that I don't know who these people are that are in my room. But God just comforted me. Now, through many different types of therapy, occupational therapy, physical therapy, speech therapy, God brought me through, and now I was able to talk because I couldn't talk. I was able to walk because I couldn't walk. And the thing that really blows my mind is that God overfilled my cup. All I desired was to walk, but then now today, I run every day. God has overflowed my cup, and I want to share it with the world how good He is.
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3: 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Circumstances are unpredictable, but relationships are the bedrock of life, with God and each other. 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
4: When love.
5: 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That is the nature of love. I'm going to do what's best for you, even if it costs me.
6: But the very thing that they say they want is the very thing that they're afraid of. And so helping people get out of their own way, that's been a very big thing.
2: If you want to get better, you have to know what's causing the pain. It's not just true at the doctor's office, but in your relationships too. That's next on Keep the

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1: I'm Donna Cruz. The truth will set you free, but wow, sometimes it's hard to say, and sometimes the truth doesn't feel great. But Dr. Joe Beam says it's necessary if you want to move forward.
2: A lady called me and said, my husband and I are 30. We married when we were 20. And the very first year of our marriage, I had a fling with his best friend. Should I tell him? Well, I asked her several questions to help her figure out whether or not she should, but finally it came down to this. You aren't close to him. She said, how can I be when I know what I've done? Well, he knows that you're not close to him. Don't you think he has a right to know why? She said, if I tell him what I did 10 years ago, he's going to divorce me. Well, he may. The real question is, do you want to live like this for the rest of your life, or go ahead and deal with this? Well, she told him. She called me back the next day and said, he's gone, he's never coming back. I said, well, what did he take? She said, a pair of pants and two shirts. I said, he's coming back. For a guy, that can't last more than a month. Well, he did. He called me. He said, this hurts. I'm sure it does. We worked with him, and over a period of time, they were able to resolve the problem and make the marriage very, very strong. Now, it didn't make the pain go away from what happened. It took a while to heal from that. But because of the fact that she could tell him, and he saw that she really was sorry about what she had done, while it hurt, it helped them deal with this issue, remove that barrier, and finally learn how to love each other like they should. So what's the recipe? When tough things happen, it takes two people to fix it. One with the courage to confess what they've done wrong, if they have, and the other to have the courage to forgive.

We all want that BFF. We want that great friend that's going to stick with us through thick and thin, that's going to have our back, that's going to be our ride or die. But yet we don't know how to be that. So I would always encourage people, hey, be the friend that you wish that you had. And when we go first, we give people permission to go second. And if they see us model it, if they see us being willing to put ourselves out there, they are more prone to play. Now, does that make us vulnerable? Yes. Does that make us prone to be hurt? Yes. But it also allows us to be on the cusp of some really meaningful, dynamic, wonderful relationships.

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1: I'm Dee Rodriguez. Parenting has those wonderful Hallmark moments, but it also has those pull your hair out moments. And you know what can really help you get through those? Laughter. As a stand-up comedian, Nazareth is really good at that.
2: I did a bad job. I'm not good. They're entitled. My kids are entitled. I don't know about your kids, but don't judge me. I love them. They're eight students. They're great kids. But they're entitled. Like, they're sitting, hey, Spotify, play me my million songs. Hey, Netflix, I have 8 seconds. Entertain me. Tesla, you drive. DoorDash, bring me my food. This generation that's entitled like that, you know how you can destroy that generation? Just change the password on the Wi-Fi. I was in a third world country, and I lost my passport and my wallet. Mm-hmm. You know what kind of stress you can be in a third world country with those? Mm-hmm. My kids have the same stress when Spectrum decided to shut our Wi-Fi for 2 hours. No. Like, what are we going to do, Dad? Do something. What are we going to do? I can't do anything. I can't even talk to my mom. I can't text mom. I'm like, she's in the kitchen right there. She's 100 feet away. Go talk to her.

0: This is Keep the Faith, the home of contagious encouragement. Together, we're celebrating life with honest stories and songs of courage from people just like you.
1: Making well with my soul. 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

0: 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I know who I am. 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I know my purpose. It's because people took out time to teach God's word to me, to correct me when I was wrong, and to just show me the way.
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1: I'm Donna Cruz. We're better together, and that's never more true than it is at home. Kimberly Beam Holmes is the CEO of Marriage Helper, and she's learned this through a little trial and error and a lot of listening.
2: My husband and I had talked about parenting. We had talked about how we wanted to do things and all of the things. But then in the middle of going from zero children to two, my husband was also working night shifts at that time as a police officer. He was going through very stressful times, and we started to disagree about things. I mean, even to the extent of when do we spend time together? And what we ended up needing to do is, number one, realize that's where we were. And then number two, take strides to get to a place of calmness again in our life. My husband ultimately ended up in his own accord making

0: making the decision to leave his stressful job and become a full-time stay-at-home dad. And I made the decision to go, of course, go back to work. And I'm the full-time working mom. Life is different for us, but we have had to really have a lot of conversations where we listen to each other, where we seek to understand the other person, not just seek to be understood, and then ultimately come to compromises that work well for both of us and for the future of our family as well.
1: Thank you, Lord, for the small things like me and her.

0: I have a different husband. 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No. Would I have wanted to understand the Lord in a new, in a deeper relationship and understand his kindness and his goodness in my own life this way? Absolutely not.
1: I see you sitting over there with your head in your hands and the mess life's made of your best laid plans.
0: However, he used it for those things. And I really, at the end of cancer, my husband is 180 degrees different than who he was going into it. And he was a great man before that. So I think God is not wasteful, and we are a changed family.

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2: My wife and I were going through such a rough time, just our relationship had gone so terribly wrong. And we've been praying, I know I have been so deeply, it seemed like, you know, I wasn't getting anything, I wasn't hearing anything, and I became so discouraged that I came to a point in February that I almost committed suicide. That night, a man from my church that I love dearly texted me out of the blue. I met him the next morning, and he shared a story with me, a short story that I'd never heard about him and his wife, and it was so close to resemble mine. We're rebuilding this marriage now in a way that it's never been before. I have to say that I love my wife in a way that I've never loved her before, because I don't love her with my love anymore. God has shown me what his love is all about.
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6: Well, hey there, I'm William Ryan III, your host for the next couple of hours, as we count down the biggest songs in Christian music this week. Now, here's a little snapshot of what we're looking at on the chart this week. 4 female artists, 12 male artists, 2 groups, and 2 collabs all made this week's countdown. Now, they're bringing plenty of variety and some incredible songs to the chart this week, 9 of which are holding steady from last week, and only 2 moved down. And that leaves 8 tracks climbing higher, plus 1 brand new song that's debuting. Now, will one of those movers find its way to the top? We're going to find out together a little later. So thank you for making 20 a part of your weekend. Let's get things started.
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6: We start off this weekend with a collaboration from Brandon Lake and Nick Jonas. Yes, that is Nick Jonas from the Jonas Brothers you're thinking of. But here is Brandon now to tell us the story about writing this one.
7: Back in December, Nick and I got together and to write a song with some of our friends. And one of the themes that kind of quickly came up is how even in the state of where we're at in our life, it's so easy to be hard on yourself, maybe not even like yourself or love yourself. And then we quickly began to talk about how, man, who are we to question the pen and the hand of the author? If his ways are so much higher, his thoughts are higher. And if you really think about it, there's nobody that loves us, likes us more than he does. Then who am I to be hard on myself and to question the way he made me? And I hope this message can also encourage you today.
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1: It's Bea Turner at number 19 this weekend with Somebody's Prayin' on 20 The Countdown Magazine. Well, this next artist is not only an incredible singer, but he's a painter as well. He posted a time-lapse video of himself painting a song cover that is incredible. Here is John Reddick with Holding On.
2: Number 8.

0: 18 again this weekend. It's John Reddick with Holding on 20 The Countdown Magazine. What a great song there. Well, I hear that his schedule has been jam-packed for the rest of the summer, hitting lots of the big music festivals that are going on all over the country. And speaking of all over the country, my wife, Christy, and I, we got to go visit the Pacific Northwest of the United States. And it was basically the coast of Oregon, and we have never been there before. But here's how we decided to go there. I actually hopped on ChatGPT and I asked it, where in the United States during the summer can I go where I could wear a hoodie or a jacket during the daytime? And it told me that we needed to go to this part of Oregon, and we were not disappointed when we got there, because here in Texas, it has been in the triple digits and our air conditioner has been broken at home. So we needed to get away and go somewhere much cooler and not somewhere that's, you know, too far to travel. But it was a great trip. We ended up going there and it was highs in the mid 60s all week long, even with the sun out. Now, we were on the beach there and you couldn't swim. It was a little too chilly for that, but just being out there in that cold breeze all week long, I mean, it was just such a nice relief here from all this Texas heat that we've had going on. So it was a great time. We got to see, you know, lots of different places there along the coastline. We got to try just about every coffee shop. I mean, we were having coffee twice a day, so don't judge us. And we also tried lots of great seafood there too. So not something that you get every day here in Texas, but we are back and our air conditioner is still broken. But I'm excited though, because I'm here with you getting to count down these songs. And we have such a great countdown going on this weekend. So we're going to make this a lot of fun, even in the triple digits here in Texas.
1: Coming up.
0: Well, a little later, I have our artist news. That's towards the end of this hour. And I have three stories that I'm going to share with you that are pretty cool. Also, we have more stories behind the songs on the way for you. Like Toby Mac is dropping by a little later to tell us about his new one. And Tasha Layton, she's dropping by as well.
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3: 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I always like the artist stories. Very entertaining every week. 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

0: Well, he is currently on his Jesus Generation tour with Tori Kelly, Corey Asbury, and The Figs. That is Forrest Frank with his latest called OK at number 17 here on 20 The Countdown magazine. Now it is an artist who we just found out is going to host the 57th annual GMA Dove Awards for the fourth time in a row. He's also nominated for Worship Album of the Year. Here is Torrin Wells.
1: Number 16.

0: back at 16. That is Torrin Wells with Breathe On It on 20 The Countdown Magazine. Well, my team and I put this show together for you each week, and it is such a pleasure to get to do this. You know, I got to tell you, when I receive your messages of encouragement and get to hear your story, it totally makes it that much better. Francis took the time to write in recently, and he said, I've been listening to The Countdown since 2008, back in my college days when John Rivers was hosting the show on Trans World Radio in Malawi. Now, over the years, it has truly become a part of my life. Even after 18 years, it continues to encourage me and prepare my heart for the week ahead. I usually listen on Saturday nights, and it has become a tradition I always look forward to. I also want to encourage you and the entire team to keep faithfully spreading the gospel of our Lord Jesus Christ through your music from generation to generation. Your ministry has had a greater impact than you may ever realize. Francis, I mean, your words mean more than you realize, and I can't thank you enough for the encouragement. Seriously, what you said about spreading the gospel for generation to generation, that is totally our bullseye around here and exactly what we are aiming to do. So thanks for that. I really appreciate it. What about you? Has 20 meant something to you through the years? Maybe you've been listening for a long time like Francis, or maybe you just started listening a couple weeks ago. I invite you to let us know about your story at 20thecountdown.com.
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0: 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We have the artist news happening, and next hour, we're going to play the song that had the most votes between some new ones called Our Future Fan Favorite. So stick around for as long as you can this weekend. It's going to be a great show.
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0: This next guy's about to hit the road again next week to begin a series of appearances at some of the country's biggest summer music festivals. It is Toby Mac, and he's here with his new song and the story behind it.
7: I find it pretty easy to tell myself that God loves me. But for me to actually take the time to stop and open up His Word and receive His love, like to actually receive it, to actually know that He sees me and cares about my day, is a whole nother thing. How are we possibly going to know that God loves us if we don't give Him a voice into our lives? Giving Him a voice into our lives is by stopping and opening His Word. I wrote this one after one of those moments where I stopped. And I know it's a bop. It's supposed to make you smile, bob your head, as you should be doing, because Lord, it feels good to be loved by you.
0: That was Toby Mac telling us about Lord, it feels good. And this one's making a two-spot jump this week here on 20.
1: Number

0: It's just your love. Climbing two, it's Toby Mac at number 15 this weekend with Lord It Feels Good. Now this song is back in the same spot again this week. Here is Pat Barrett on 20.
1: Number 14.

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0: It is Carly Ann Taylor. That's her song called Why Should I Worry? Number 13 here on 20 The Countdown Magazine. And if you're enjoying her music, you know, you got to go check out her EP. It's called Changing My Story. That's where each song represents a chapter of her life. It's really cool the way she did that, too. So go check it out wherever you listen to music. You know, it's always fascinating to hear the different ways The Countdown reaches people all around the world. And I have a voicemail that Brenna left on WhatsApp that I wanted to share with you.
1: Hello, this is Brenna from Perth, Western Australia. I actually messaged to say that we also use the phrase in your neck of the woods, in our neck of the woods. I've been listening to the show for a few years, can't really remember. I discovered it on Vision Christian Radio, but I now mostly listen to it streaming, and I really love hearing the songs and also the story behind the songs as it gives more meaning to what's already great music. So yeah, thanks for your program.
0: It is so great to hear from you, Brenna. Thanks for leaving that message there on WhatsApp. Such a great way to get in touch with us, and for letting me know that you say your neck of the woods where you live. Now, we've been talking about for the last couple of weeks that I was using that phrase a while back, and I think some people were wondering, like, what does that mean? And we were curious if anybody used the phrase around the world outside of the U.S. here, or out of Texas where I live. And it turns out they do. So thanks for chiming in with that. I appreciate you listening every week. And what about you? Do you have like a phrase that you use that maybe others have looked at you a little funny when you've said? You got to let me know. You can reach out through WhatsApp like Brenna did, or there's some other ways there at 20thecountdown.com. 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
4: 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I just want to say that I really appreciate The Countdown every week. 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
16: 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Well, it is time for another story behind the song here on 20.
17: Hey, this is Tasha Layton, and I wrote the song Meet Me in the Valley after hearing a parent who had lost a child say, I found myself in a deep valley, but to my surprise, God met me there. You know, the way out of our valleys is through. We have to feel everything we need to feel and admit those feelings to God so that He can meet us in those places of grief, sadness, confusion, loneliness. We are not alone in it. He'll meet us there and He'll take us through.
1: Number 12.

0: Artist news. Three things you need to know. Number one.
1: Well, the artist Leanna Crawford and her husband Cody, they just announced some exciting news. They are expecting their very first child together. Now, she shared the news with some adorable photos, including tiny cowboy boots. Now, come November, they're officially going to become a family of three, and we couldn't be more happy for her. Congratulations to Leanna and Cody.
0: Number two.
1: Francesca Battistelli is getting ready to release some new music again, and a lot of people have been waiting for this one. It's been 8 years since her last album, and with new music on the way next week, she recently shared a little about where she's been and why she's excited to be releasing some songs again. Here's what she had to say.
2: Hey friends, a lot of you have asked, where have you been? And it's honestly crazy to believe that it's been 8 years since my last album. In a lot of ways, it feels like not that long, and in other ways, it feels like a lifetime. Our life has changed so much in that period of time. We've started 8 years ago, we had 4 children, now we have 7. We've really leaned into homeschooling, homesteading. We've moved. God has just been really faithful to answer so many prayers that we had for our lives, and really just creating a culture of groundedness in our home and getting to sort of take a really deep breath. And it's been beautiful. And in all of that time, God has still been giving me songs, and it's just looked very different. And some of the songs have happened very recently. Some are actually all throughout that season. And so it's incredible because I never intended to wait this long to put out music, but I know that God's timing is perfect. And I really feel like these songs are for now, and songs that I felt like, are they ever going to have a life? Or why aren't we putting this out? You know, 2 years ago when we started working on this, but God's timing is so perfect, and it's so beautiful to me to get to see that, and already hearing how even just little snippets are blessing you guys. So I can't wait to share what's next and the journey and all the things we've been working on. So thanks for being here.
0: Number three.
1: Seth Schleter just announced that he is releasing something new. It's a children's book. Now, he says this story is about a young boy who learns to find God's blessings everywhere, and it's inspired by his hit song, Counting My Blessings. You remember that song, right? Now, he recently shared why he wanted to turn the song into a children's book. Here's what he said.
3: One of my favorite things is seeing how my song, Counting My Blessings, resonates with families, and in particular, children. I get videos all the time of kids singing the song in talent shows or just around the house, and families are always coming up to me telling me that this is the first song they play when they get in the car together. So I've known for a while that we had to make a kids book out of this, and that day has finally come. I'm so excited to announce to you guys that Counting My Blessings, the children's picture book, is coming out this October, okay? I wanted to give families and their kids a story that reminds them about God's blessings being everywhere, from the biggest stars to the smallest acts of kindness. And whether you're teaching your kids about gratitude or navigating big life changes, I pray that this book reminds them about God's blessings and how good He is. Because you guys are the reason this song has done what it does, I wanted to celebrate this moment with you guys.
0: You're up to date. That was three things you need to know. Now, back to the countdown with William Ryan III.
1: Well, this next guy has something cool coming up this November at Carnegie Hall in New York City. He's going to be there with actor Jonathan Rumi, who plays Jesus on that popular TV show called The Chosen. Here is Matt Maher up next with Gonna Be Alright on 20.
0: Number 11.

0: He is our biggest mover this weekend here on the countdown, moving up four spaces. That is Matt Maher with Gonna Be All Right on 20 The Countdown Magazine. Well, did you catch the show last weekend and hear what happened at the top of our chart? We had a new number one song there. Here's a little refresher for you.
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1: Well, I can't believe it. We're already halfway through this weekend's countdown. I'm William Ryan III, and the big question is still hanging out there. Did Zach Williams hold on to that top spot? Because this chart has been anything but predictable lately, right? Now, we've had three different songs at number one in the last 3 weeks, so let's keep moving and find out together what happens on today's countdown. Plus, coming up a little later, I'm going to reveal the future fan favorite winning song and play two new ones for you to vote on.
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1: Wow, this guy is jumping into our top 10 this week. It is Chandler Moore with his song, God, I'm Just Grateful.
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0: grateful for you.
1: That is Chandler Moore jumping into our top 10 at number 10 with his song, God, I'm Just Grateful, here on 20, the Countdown Magazine. Well, now Mike and Tyler is in to tell us about his song that is holding steady this week. It's called Perfectly, and here's the story behind it.
2: I want to be perfect. I look around at the people next to me. I look on social media and over again, I see this perfect picture of someone's life. And I think to myself, God, when other people are brave, all I see is fear in my life. And then I remember that it's God's perfect love that casts out that fear. I feel like every time that I make a turn, it is heading down another broken road when I remember that God has a perfect plan for my life. See, at the end of the day, when we throw up our hands and we confess the place that we fall short, that's when God's perfect love shows up and loves us perfectly. Number 9.

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1: It is Matthew West back at number 8 again this week with his song Good, which that song spent 6 weeks in the number 1 spot not too long ago. Do you remember that? I mean, time is flying, isn't it? Such a great song there. Well, if you are joining during this second half of our show, then you may not know that every week here on 20, we go beyond the music with 3 things you need to know. That's our artist news. It's a quick look at what's happening with the artists from around Christian music. And today we featured stories about Leanna Crawford, Francesca Battistelli, and Seth Schleter. Now, here's a little pro tip for you. 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And here's another pro tip for you, a second one. I mean, this is a bonus for you here. 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
1: Well, there are 7 more songs to go on this weekend's countdown and a couple more stories behind a few of them. Like Elevation Rhythm, we have them coming in to tell us about Washed. And a little later, CeCe Winans is dropping by to tell us about her latest song.
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2: This is Nate from Elevation Rhythm, and this is the heart behind our song, Washed. The Bible says in Ephesians 2:13, "But now in Christ Jesus, you who were once far off have been brought near by the blood of Christ." And that's what the song Wash is all about. We are able to celebrate that we were once far off, and because of the blood of Jesus washing us, we are now near to the heart of the Father.
1: Number 6.

0: 7 from Elevation Rhythm. It's called Washed here on 20, the Countdown Magazine. Well, if you are newer to Christian music, then you might not know that this next band, We the Kingdom, is made up of brothers Ed and Scott Cash, plus Ed's son Martin and longtime friend Andrew. Here they are singing Rescue Me.
1: Number 6. Hey.

0: are moving up one to number six. It is the band We the Kingdom with their song Rescue Me here on 20, the Countdown Magazine. Well, something so fun about being a part of 20 is watching these songs and the artists make an impact week after week. And now many of those same names are being recognized with the GMA Dove Award nominations, which are kind of the Christian music version of the Grammys. As we all count down the biggest songs in Christian music each week, we'd love to know who's on your list. Which artist or song are you hoping takes home a Dove Award this year? 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
0: Well, it is almost time to kick off our top five remaining songs of the week. Are you planning to stay with me and find out who's at number one this time? I sure hope so. I don't want you to leave yet because you'll miss out on these top five remaining songs. Plus, we have the winning future fan favorite to reveal. That's those new songs that I played last week. And if you didn't get a chance to vote on those, I mean, you'll at least get to hear the winner, but you'll also get to vote on some new songs I'm going to play for you this week. So stay with me.
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0: This week's Station of the Week is Cross Rhythms Radio from Stoke-on-Trent, England. 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
0: Well, she is kicking off our top five again this week. Now, this is her fifth week in a row here, so it's pretty cool. It is Jamie McDonald, who just got to be a part of Forrest Frank's Jesus Revolution tour earlier this week. Here she is with her latest song called Ain't No Way on 20, The Countdown Magazine.
1: Number five.

0: That is Jamie McDonald back at number 5 for a 5th week in a row with Ain't No Way here on 20, the Countdown Magazine. Well, now it's time to reveal the future fan favorite winning song between those new ones last week. Now, if you don't remember what they were, I'll remind you. One of them was the new one from For King and Country called What If I Told You, and the other from Ben Fuller featuring Carrie Underwood. It was called If It Was Up to Me. After you voted on your favorite, the one that had the most, it was For King and Country. Here they are singing What If I Told You on 20, the Countdown Magazine.
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1: 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And I have another new one for you. This is from a new artist named Tate Buds. It's called When I Pray. 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

0: 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Sounds a little like Josiah Queen, but it's not, I promise. The song before that was from Eric Nieder called Praise You All the Same.
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2: Number 4.

Number four this time, it's Phil Wickham and Crowder with It Really Is Amazing Grace here on 20 The Countdown Magazine. Well, before we wrap up today, you know, we still got a few more songs to go, three to be exact, but I have to thank Ivy in Kenya, Ellen in the UK, and Nomara in Florida here in the United States. Thank you for recently becoming part of our listener-supported family. Your generosity is helping spread the gospel through Christian music to countless listeners on stations across the globe. So thank you for believing in what we're doing here at The Countdown and for jumping on to our mission here of helping us spread the gospel around the world. Now, if you would like to join Ivy, Ellen, and Nomara in making this ministry possible every week for hundreds of radio stations across the world, you can find out more about doing that at 20thecountdown.com. 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
2: 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I listen to it every Saturday. I'm calling in from Fredericton, New Brunswick, Canada. And I work for a hospice organization, and thank you so much for all you do and your enthusiasm. It makes a world of difference when you're working in a profession that I work in. Again, thank you so much from Dana. Bye now.
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7: Well, they just announced the GMA Dove Award nominations, and this next artist, she has seven of them, including Artist of the Year, Worship Recorded Song of the Year, and Gospel Worship Album of the Year. Isn't that amazing? It is CeCe Winans, and next to tell us the story behind the song, Worthy of It All.
8: Psalm 63 talks about God's love being better than life, and that is so true. When I think of the goodness of Jesus and all that he has done for me, I can't help but praise God. And this song, Worthy of It All, just puts it all in perspective. When I just think of all of the great things that God has done, what he continues to do, and not just because of what he's done, but just because of who he is, he's worthy of all of our praise, all of our strength. The Bible instructs us to love him with all of our heart, soul, and mind. Why? Because he deserves nothing less. He is worthy of it all.
6: Number 3.

0: At number two this week here on 20 The Countdown Magazine, that's Josiah Queen with his song Demons. You know, I was talking about the GMA Dove Awards a little earlier, and Josiah has not one but two songs nominated as part of this year's GMA Dove Awards. One of them for Can't Steal My Joy and the other for Dusty Bibles. He's also nominated as Songwriter of the Year and Artist of the Year, among a few others, for a total of 7 nominations. That's incredible. You know, one thing that stands out about him is that many of his songs start as personal worship moments. You know, he writes from his own walk with God, which is why his music probably feels so authentic to me. Well, here's a little reminder for you to go follow us if you're not already on social media. We're on Instagram and on Facebook, and keep up with the conversation about the GMA Dove Awards. Let us know some of your predictions. Okay, don't go anywhere, because next is going to be the number one song in Christian music.
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3: 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I've been listening to 20 The Countdown Magazine for 20 years on positive and uplifting UCB, which was the first Christian station in Canada. You guys do a great job. 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
0: We are at the top of our chart here, and at number one for the second week in a row, it is Zach Williams with his song Wait For Me. Here it is on 20 The Countdown Magazine.
1: Number one. Hey.

0: a second week in a row. That is Zach Williams in the number one spot with his song Wait For Me on 20 The Countdown magazine. And I just learned something kind of interesting. Ben Fuller, who you hear on our countdown from time to time, he actually helped compose that song along with Zach. So that is pretty awesome. The more you listen to the show, the more random facts you learn as we go. Well, I'm William Ryan III, and I want to say thank you for making 20 a part of your weekend. And next week, we're going to be doing this again. We're going to count down the top 20 and hear some more stories behind the songs.
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6: And I'm Stephanie Nicole.
5: Coming up this week,
6: short videos,
5: walking speed,
6: and a tribute to Brian Dirksen.
5: Yes, Canadian worship music writer.
6: That's right, he passed away earlier this past month. And, you know, I've been kind of keeping an eye on tributes and memorial arrangements. And I was very, very surprised and actually quite off-put and unnerved to see fake AI videos proclaiming to be from some sort of memorial service that had already taken place.
5: Really? So pre-funeral, there were these fake videos of the funeral.
6: Yeah, and it was, you know, YouTube channels that had come out with these fake videos, and I thought, why on earth would anyone do that? And it made me realize that, you know, clicks are pretty important to some people.
5: It's all for the clicks. That's terrible.
6: I feel very sad about that, along with, you know, the loss of Brian. We don't need stuff like that going around. So be sure you check your sources on everything these days.
5: Well, this has been verified. These are the top songs of the week at number 10. This is Mercy Me, Make It Well.
7: Making well with my soul. Don't let me face this loneliness alone. Making well with my soul. I need a peace that only heaven knows.